Isn't that quite something? George Michael's take on Miss Sarajevo, the album Songs from the Last Century. Time now for another great escape. Let's head for those hills and wait out the storm of reality, everyday life. Let's bust all that stress and check out of reality and check into Mellow.

Gary Zeep, Barry White, Right On. Yeah, September when I first met you from the album The Man, and the man in question, well, you know, don't you? Barry White, the Mel Outsider Reformation from their 2025 album Mel Goes Funky, and Doll with No Shoes.

They're a five-piece outfit based in London, and although they're kind of psyche folky country, their roots are firmly rooted and planted in the 70s kind of cosmic Americana scene pioneered by the likes of Gram Parsons and Neil Young. It's the Hanging Stars and Sister of the Sun. It's the Mellow Show, an eclectic mix of laid-back tracks across time and across genres, and this lot need absolutely no introduction.

He had a unique gravelly voice, and I loved his kind of absurdist wordplay. I refer to Captain Beefheart, who was a singer, he was a songwriter, a multi-instrumentalist and visual artist, and he conducted, you may recall, a rotating ensemble known as the Magic Band. He actually recorded 13 studio albums between 67 and 82, and his music was really interesting. It kind of blended elements of blues, free jazz, rock, and the avant-garde with kind of idiosyncratic rhythms. Yeah, my head is my only house unless it rains, from the Clear Spot album. Chris Rea, the album On the Beach, the track I played, Freeway, and the Beatles from Rubber Soul, In My Life. This is The Mellow Show.

Severin, Severin, speak so slightly. Severin, down on your bed.

The year 67, the album The Velvet Underground and Nico. The band The Velvet Underground, the track Venus in Furs. Right, let's roll, let's well and truly check in with Joan Armatrading and Warm Love.

That one's like a little massage to your ears, isn't it? The Great Lake Swimmers, they're from Canada. That's from their 2025 album, Caught Light and Endless Detours. And Joan Armatrading from her 77 Show Some Emotion album and Warm Love. Do you ever feel sometimes like you're in another reality, another dimension? You know, you look around and you think the world is getting crazier and crazier. It's darn nuts. Do you ever feel like that sometimes? As though you've gone to sleep one night and the next day you've woken up in a different dimension. It does feel like that sometimes with the way things are going. But the idea of the Mellow Show is to help you forget all of that and just pull the shutters down on everything and everyone each week. It's our little kind of oasis of calm together.

He sounds as though he used to gargle his voice in Jack Daniels and razor blades and kind of leave it hanging out to dry for an hour in the sun. Yeah, it's Tom Waits, of course. Love that gravelly sound. Another person with a deep, gravelly voice. Tom Waits from Alice and I'm Still Here. David and Romany Gilmore, the album Luck and Strange, the track Between Two Points, and Durand Jones and the Indications from their American Call album from 2019, and Too Many Tears. And the interesting thing about that is, to my ear, that particular track from Durand Jones, The Indication, sounds like it could have been recorded in, I don't know, the late 50s, early 60s, because it has that kind of vibe to it, don't you think so? Something now from Lindsay Buckingham and Stevie Nicks, from their Buckingham Nicks album, which they recorded before they joined Fleetwood Mac. Do like this track. It's called Frozen Love. Lindsay Buckingham and Stevie Nicks on The Mellow Show.

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Feels like everything has been slowed right down. In fact, when you listen to that track from Robert Plant and Alison Krauss, it feels like the world has, well, simply stopped. Robert Plant, Alison Krauss from Raising Sand, Polly Come Home, and Barclay James Harvest, and the title to their 84 Victims of Circumstance album.

And whilst we're in that R&B stroke soulful frame of mind, let's well and truly crack open the Motown files, because in this town it's the law and every now and again it just has to be done. By the way, just heard the Jacksons from their Victory album and One More Chance.

George Harrison co-wrote that with Bob Dylan. It's the opening gambit of Harrison's first post-Beatles solo album, All Things Must Pass. I'd Have You Anytime. In fact, the pair wrote the song at Bob's home in Bearsville near Woodstock in upstate New York in November 68. And its creation occurred during a time when George had kind of felt he'd outgrown his role in the Beatles, and Bob Dylan had kind of withdrawn from the pressures of fame to raise a family. The Temptations at the front of the set, Just My Imagination, Running Away With Me, and in the middle from New Adventures in Hi-Fi, R.E.M. and Ebo the Letter.

Those cymbals really do sound like crashing waves, don't they? Fleetwood Mac and Albatross, of course, from their 69 English Rose album, which has, shall we say, an interesting yet scary cover.

Which version do you prefer of that track? Of course, the Persuaders did it originally in 71. And we heard the Pretenders' take on Thin Line Between Love and Hate from their 84 Learning to Crawl album. And that particular take, that track with the Pretenders, featured Paul Carrack on keyboards and backing vocals. Yeah, Paul Carrack, he's there. If you listen carefully, you will hear Paul's vocals on that one. I'm not sure which version I prefer. I do like that one from the Pretenders. I suppose if I'm honest, if I'm backed into a corner, it's probably that version. But yeah, I like the original. I also like the Annie Lennox version that she did. I think it was on the Medusa album. And I think she changed around or modified some of the lyrics on her particular take anyway. Ben Folds 5 and Brick from Whatever and Ever, Amen. And the Paper Kites from At the Roadhouse and Good Night's Gone. Right, this particular track I'm going to play next was well and truly made for the Mellow Show, really. It's just so right. You close your eyes and it really does carry you off somewhere. I'm not quite sure where, but it carries you off someplace. And yeah, Ed Harcourt. And a ghost walked through me. Check this out.

Edward Henry Richard Harcourt Smith. That's his full name, but he's known around these here parts, on the other side of the border, in the Fortress of Solitude, the Oasis of Calm, as Ed Harcourt. That's his name he uses on stage, Ed Harcourt. And A Ghost Walked Through Me. And that's it. We're going to have to get out of here and go back, sadly, to reality. But you and I can meet up again next week. Yeah, let's do it. Let's do this. Let's kind of make this a regular thing if you haven't already done so. Maybe you're a newbie to The Mellow Show. Thank you for turning up. We do this every week right here. And it's just a couple of hours of laid-back tracks across time and across genres. It does exactly as it says on the tin. And if you're on social media, as I call it, then please stop by the Mellow Show Facebook page. I'll be honest with you, I don't update it that often, but now and again I bung something on there, so you never know, do you, what kind of mood I'm in. I'm going to check out with Justin Haywood and John Lodge from their Blue Jays album, and I Dreamed Last Night. Have a good week and stay mellow.

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8: Resident doctors in England have called off strike action after the government made a new offer which will be put to members. They were set to stage a four-day walkout from Monday morning, the 16th round of strike action since 2023. This week is Carers Week.
9: It's not the kind of job that you can leave at the doorstep, walk away from it, go home and forget about it. Care workers still worry and think about people they support when they go home. During COVID, we had a lot of them moving into settings, you know, making a lot of sacrifices to support people. And there are relationships that you build, which is great, but it also can be quite challenging.
8: That's Carolina Gerlich, who is the chief executive of the Care Workers Charity. They're calling for national recognition of unpaid and paid carers. Finally, hundreds of spectators watch teams compete to be the cream of the crop at the World Custard Pie Championships. The annual event took place on Saturday at Coxheath Village Hall in Maidstone. That's the latest here from Radio News Hub. I'm Matthew Dudley.
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8: Looking into Sunday, it's mostly dry with some sunny spells throughout, especially in the south. Increasing cloud and rain possible later in the day with highs of around 21 degrees Celsius.
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5: The Norwich Disease Foundation was founded in 2016 by a group of parents who each had a child with Norwich Disease. 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
6: Hiya, I am Josh. 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Please go to maritimeradio.co.uk and click the link, which will send you directly to our website. Thank you so much for listening, and again, anything that you can give would mean the absolute world to us.
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9: Scotland have got their World Cup campaign underway with a 1-0 win against Haiti. John McGinn's strike just before the half-hour mark proved the difference between the two sides. In the other game in the group, Vinicius Junior scored to rescue a 1-1 draw for Brazil against Morocco. Resident doctors in England have called off strike action after the government made a new offer which will now be put to union members. The British Medical Association was set to stage a 4-day walkout from Monday. That would have been the 16th round of strike action since 2023. Those who survived and those who lost loved ones in the Grenfell fire will gather today, 9 years on from the tragedy, for what will be the final anniversary before the tower block is completely demolished. It comes after police and prosecutors announced last month that up to 20 companies could face criminal charges over the blaze. And this weekend has marked the 1 millionth park run, set up in London in 2004. The weekly event sees runners get together every Saturday morning for a 5K. That's the latest from Radio News Hub. I'm John Collins.
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9: Today we'll see thick cloud build in Northern Ireland and Wales and later parts of southeastern and central England too, with the odd spot of drizzle. Elsewhere, dry with sunshine and a high of 22 degrees Celsius.
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6: The Nori Disease Foundation was founded in 2016 by a group of parents who each had a child with Nori Disease. Nori Disease is an ultra-rare condition and causes mainly boys to be born blind with progressive hearing loss. There are only around 60 people affected with Nori Disease in the UK. Back in 2016, there was no reliable information on Nori Disease, no support groups and no research. We are run entirely by volunteers and now have a community who are in touch with each other. They support each other through sharing information and experiences, and we have pioneering research going on at Great Ormond Street Hospital, which is working towards finding a treatment for the devastating hearing loss.
7: Hiya, I'm Josh. I'm a 16-year-old that lives with Nori. Part of my condition includes blindness and hearing impairment. However, this varies significantly from person to person. We are a charity with the eventual goal of slowing and preventing the hearing loss in Nori disease patients. However, this will be in the far future. In the meantime, any little help we can receive from you to make this goal possible and to give Nori patients a better life would mean the world to us. To do this, please go to maritimeradio.co.uk and click the link, which will send you directly to our website. Thank you so much for listening, and again, anything that you can give would mean the absolute world to us.
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6: Scotland are up and running at the World Cup after beating Haiti by a goal to nil. Aston Villa midfielder John McGinn got the all-important goal in the first half. The result means that Scotland topped their World Cup group after Brazil and Morocco drew 1-1. Resident doctors across England have suspended planned strike action after receiving a new proposal from the government, which will now be put to a vote of the members of the doctors' union. The four-day walkout was due to begin tomorrow morning. It's the ninth anniversary of the Grenfell disaster, and the bereaved and survivors will gather this evening to mark the occasion. It'll be the final anniversary before the tower is completely demolished. Dame Helen Mirren has said she's incredibly proud after being made a Companion of Honour in the King's Birthday Honours list. The Academy Award-winning actress, who's now 80, has made it onto an exclusive list of just 65 people who hold the title at any one time. That's the latest from Radio News Hub. I'm John Collins.
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6: Today we'll see thick cloud build in Northern Ireland and Wales and later parts of southeastern and central England too, with the odd spot of drizzle. Elsewhere, dry with sunshine and a high of 22 degrees Celsius.
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6: Scotland have got their World Cup campaign underway with a 1-0 win against Haiti. John McGinn's strike just before the half-hour mark proved to be the difference between the two sides. The result means Scotland topped their group after Brazil and Morocco drew 1-1. Resident doctors across England have called off strike action after the government made a new offer which will now be put to union members. The British Medical Association was set to stage a 4-day walkout from tomorrow. That would have been the 16th round of strike action since 2023. Those who survived the Grenfell tragedy will gather together this evening to mark 9 years since the fatal fire. It will be the final remembrance ceremony before the tower block is completely demolished. New research shows that nearly half of girls and a third of all teenagers saw suicide, self-harm and eating disorder content on social media over a 7-day period. The study from the Molly Rose Foundation found that 47% of girls aged 13 to 17 encountered high-risk content. That's the latest from Radio News Hub. I'm John Collins.
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6: Today we'll see thick cloud build in Northern Ireland and Wales and later parts of southeastern and central England too, with the odd spot of drizzle. Elsewhere, dry with sunshine and a high of 22 degrees Celsius.
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9: Hello, Pete here from the Budget Barn. got a thingamajig on this here drum to mend. Apparently, it's wanted for Beat the Beats with Bob. Let's have a look. God blimey, it's in a right old state. I'm gonna need to soak the skin first. Let's see. Bit more water needed. Oh blimey, that's torn it.
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Eventually, they signed to Fontana Records, with Ken and Alan composing their hits. Oops.

0: Dave D. Dozy begging Mick and Church.
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0: 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Tigers and other animals in the show today, just for a bit of a giggle. Let's do it back-to-back Beatles, no request, because we're doing those animals.

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0: What an astounding track. Such complexity in there. From Magical Mystery Tour, I Am the Walrus. We're doing it. Tigers and Other Animals, and kicked it off with our back-to-back Beatles and Hey Bulldog.
1: Yeah, booyah.
0: Yeah, glad you liked it. Come some more Tigers.

capitalizing on the Esso Imperial Oils Tiger in the Tank there. Instrumentally Yours and the track from the Chariots. Today, Neil MacArthur, Colin Blunstone, his spotlight artist with a great voice. Colin Blunstone stood out as lead vocalist with the Zombies. With four hits under their belt, Colin embarked on a solo career in 1969, releasing three records on DRAM under the pseudonym of Neil MacArthur. A nod of appreciation to his bandmate and pal, Rod Argent. He recorded his composition and the original Zombies hit, She's Not There.

0: Colin Blindstone today. Neil MacArthur, She's Not There. What a song. What a lovely, lovely rendition and great production in that one. We're doing it, Tigers and Other Animals, today on the show.
1: 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Presented by these quality products.
0: You know what's coming. You know. Yes, you do.
2: I've got a tiger in my tank.

0: track from the band Arm and Lettuce and the Tray Dog song. It's got to be done. It's got to be done.
1: Well, that's melted my ice.
0: Pleased to hear it. Okay, let's do it. Alberto Combo and the Green Monster.

Instrumentally yours, the Alberto Combo and Green Monster. Dave D, Dozy, Biggie, Mick and Titch, if music be the food of love, prepare for some indigestion on Fontana is Vintage Vinyl today. Hardly anyone bothers with the Salisbury Group's real names, but Dave Harmon is Dave D, Trevor Ward Davis is Dozy, John Diamond with a Y is Biggie, Michael Wilson is Mick and Titch is one Ian Amy, using their nicknames and their stage act and memorable attire helped propel them into the charts. Their success crossed into Europe and reached the shores of Australia and New Zealand. But back to our Vintage Vinyl album. Yeah, we do it. The Tale of Three Little Piggies by the Hair of My Chinny Chin Chin. Dave D, Dozy, Beakerman, Kentich. They are Vintage Vinyl on today's Pop 60 Splash.

0: Hey, we're doing tigers and other animals, and there's Sandy Shaw, as you've never heard it before. Wonderful. And Walking the Dog, right here on your Bob 60 Splash.
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0: Neil MacArthur, Colin Blunstone today is spotlight artist. An avid radio listener, Colin bought early records by Elvis, Chuck Berry, Ricky Nelson and Little Richard. Coming together as a group known the Bloom Tones, they won a talent contest and recorded a demo of Rod's songs, She's Not There. Released by Decca, they appeared on television pop music shows as the Zombies, singing the song which made a massive hit. The Zombies split in 1969 after their single Time of the Season. And after Colin's last release, he went on to record as a guest vocalist with Alan Parsons. His final release was this one, It's Not Easy. Colin Blunstone today is our spotlight artist, Bob 60 Splash.

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0: This is number 67, and this is the final clue, wig number 3. The first clue was this one. These beats are from original version of a song covered by many, including Betty Harris, The Trogs, and Georgie Fame. Last week's clue, the artist in question had his biggest hit with a song called Ya Ya. And the final clue, the singer of this song began as a prize-fighting boxer named Kid Chocolate. Any ideas at all? Contest number 67, studio at redsandsradio.co.uk. Be nice to hear from you if you can do that one. If you can't, well, scratch your head a bit more and maybe you'll come up with it. Back to those animals. Tigers and other animals today. Let's do it with the Maytones and Billy Goat.

Lovers and I'm a Tiger, as we do Tigers and Other Animals. Thought it'd make a bit of a change, bit of a laugh. So no selections today on Two From You as we're doing these wild animals. We do, though, have a dancing bear, and we do have Alan Price on his set.

0: Good old Simon Smith and that dancing bear. 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I did tell you, tigers and other animals. This is our cover, Lover Spot, a song that came out in originally 1928 by William Harris.
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0: And this is Canned Heat.

0: and heed, as we do tigers and other animals. Okay, looking at new music, this is Kanyika and Jealous. This 23-year-old Londoner has an individual and striking voice that takes soul to a brand new level. Singer-songwriter Kanyika learned piano and violin as a child and even played in an orchestra. Trained at the Guildhall School of Music and Drama, she's at home with chamber music and classical and intrigued with Afro beats, as her new song demonstrates.
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Julia Greco. Yeah, Little Fish and Little Birds. And from that, we do a track that wasn't a hit, but it did appear in the Danger Man TV series. Yeah. Patsy Ann Noble and He Who Rides the Tiger.

0: Danger Man programme that featured on TV back in the 60s that was filmed out on the Red Sands Fort, not a million miles from where we are in the Thames Estuary here.
1: Bob 60 Splash!
0: Golden. Oh no, I thought I told you to put those dogs out. Animals with the Who right now.

Who and Their Dogs, and Sandy Shaw Walking the Dogs, and the Tree Dog Song. I guess we better balance that out with a

Three Cold Cats, The Coasters, written by Jerry Lieber and Mike Stoller, came out in 1958, and it was on the flip side of Charlie Brown. Yeah, did you know that? Of course you did, of course you did. The Anita Kerr Quartet, Baby Elephant Walk. We Dig Mancini on RCA Victor from 1965. Tigers and Other Animals on the show today. Sadly, we had a giggle with that one. Bit of a change, to say the very least. Normal service resumed next week. Talking about animals, I've been plagued by a fly. Being so close to the sea here, we get flies galore. Goodness gracious, there you go. Live from our Thames Estuary studios, Buff 60 Splash is a Red Sands Radio production. Look forward to seeing you next time. You take care. And as always, it's over to you and out.

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2: Scotland supporters are celebrating after the men's national team secured a win in their first World Cup game in 28 years. Fans across the country stayed up into the early hours of the morning to watch Steve Clarke's side defeat Haiti by a 1-0 in what was their first World Cup fixture since 1998. Resident doctors across England have suspended planned strike action after receiving a new proposal from the government, which will now be put to a vote of the members of the doctors' union. Their four-day walkout was due to begin tomorrow morning. Today marks the 9th anniversary of the Grenfell Tower disaster. This evening, the bereaved and those who survived the blaze will gather to mark the occasion. The founder of Parkrun says a million events was never the plan after the charity reached that milestone this weekend. There were just 13 runners and 5 volunteers at the first one in 2004. And Dame Helen Mirren says she's incredibly proud after being made a Companion of Honour in the King's Birthday Honours List. That's the latest from Radio News Hub. I'm John Collins.
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2: Today we'll see thick cloud build in Northern Ireland and Wales and later parts of southeastern and central England too, with the odd spot of drizzle. Elsewhere, dry with sunshine and a high of 22 degrees Celsius.
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6: Hi, Trevor Blackman here. 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In the wake of this week's events in Northern Ireland, civil rights campaigner Tony Kelly joins us to discuss race, immigration, social tensions, and the lessons history can teach us today. We meet Molly Shobola, founder of Sheer Class, whose inspiring journey has transformed traditional African skincare knowledge into a thriving business. Acclaimed singer-songwriter Cole Gerard talks about his latest single, Sun and Sky, and his rising musical career. And with Juneteenth approaching, Brother Slavery joins us from the US to explore cotton's connection to slavery, freedom, and the untold stories that continue to shape our world. So if you can, do join me this Sunday afternoon from midday. Trevor Blackman now. I'll speak to you then.
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2: 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Maybe call me in an hour. Do you wish it was her though? Singing songs.

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1: I've looked after my kids since they were born. 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
7: Scotland are up and running at the World Cup after beating Haiti by a goal to nil. The Aston Villa midfielder John McGinn got the all-important goal in the first half. 5,500 fans who couldn't make it over to Boston packed into a fan zone at Glasgow's Hydro Arena. Now, those who survived and those who lost loved ones in the Grenfell fire will gather together today, 9 years on from the tragedy, for what will be the final anniversary before the tower block is completely demolished. It comes after police and prosecutors announced last month that up to 20 companies and 57 individuals could face criminal charges over the blaze. Nearly half of girls and around a third of all teenagers have been exposed to content related to suicide, self-harm and eating disorders on social media within a single week. That's according to new research by the Molly Rose Foundation, which found that 47% of girls aged between 13 and 17 saw high-risk material during a single seven-day period. That's the latest from Radio News Hub. I'm John Collins.
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7: Most areas will stay dry with sunshine, though northern, northeastern areas could see isolated showers, light winds, warmest in the southwest, cooler on the northern and eastern coast, and a high today of 22 degrees Celsius.
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9: Hi, Trevor Blackman here. Just dropped in to say this week on the show, we tackle some of the biggest conversations shaping our communities. In the wake of this week's events in Northern Ireland, civil rights campaigner Tony Kelly joins us to discuss race, immigration, social tensions, and the lessons history can teach us today. We meet Molly Shobola, founder of Sheer Class, whose inspiring journey has transformed traditional African skincare knowledge into a thriving business. Acclaimed singer-songwriter Cole Gerard talks about his latest single, Sun and Sky, and his rising musical career. And with Juneteenth approaching, Brother Slavery joins us from the US to explore cotton's connection to slavery, freedom, and the untold stories that continue to shape our world. So if you can, do join me this Sunday afternoon from midday. Trevor Blackman now. I'll speak to you then.
0: And now, back to your favourite music and everything local at the weekend. 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
1: Hi, Trevor Blackman here. Just dropped in to say this week on the show, we tackle some of the biggest conversations shaping our communities. In the wake of this week's events in Northern Ireland, civil rights campaigner Tony Kelly joins us to discuss race, immigration, social tensions, and the lessons history can teach us today. We meet Molly Shobola, founder of Sheer Class, whose inspiring journey has transformed traditional African skincare knowledge into a thriving business. Acclaimed singer-songwriter Cole Gerard talks about his latest single, Sun and Sky, and his rising musical career. And with Juneteenth approaching, Brother Slavery joins us from the US to explore cotton's connection to slavery, freedom, and the untold stories that continue to shape our world. So if you can, do join me this Sunday afternoon from midday. Trevor Blackman now. I'll speak to you then.
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11: Scotland have got their World Cup campaign underway with a 1-0 win against Haiti. John McGinn's strike just before the half-hour mark proves to be the difference between the two sides. 5,500 members of the Tartan Army who couldn't make it over to Boston gathered to watch the game at the Hydro Arena in Glasgow. Now, those who survived and those who lost loved ones in the Grenfell fire will gather together later today, 9 years on from the tragedy, and for what will be the final anniversary before the tower block is completely demolished. It comes after police and prosecutors announced last month that up to 20 companies and 57 individuals could face criminal charges over the blaze. Tens of thousands of jobs will be created as the UK and Japan agree £18 billion worth of investment today. Prime Minister Keir Starmer's welcoming his Japanese counterpart to Downing Street ahead of the G7 summit. And this weekend has marked the 1 millionth park run set up in London in 2004. The weekly event sees runners get together every Saturday morning for a 5K. That's the latest from Radio News Hub. I'm John Collins.
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11: Most areas will stay dry with sunshine, though northern and northeastern areas could see isolated showers, light winds, warmest in the southwest, cooler on the northern and eastern coast, and a high today of 22 degrees Celsius.
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0: classic bit of noughties dance for you there from Moloko with The Time Is Now. And before that one, we had Ed Sheeran with Bloodstream. Time's 10:18 and you're listening to Maritime. Okay, very, very shortly, got a bit of local event info for you. I'm going to be filling you in on the fantastic Shrewsbury Park Festival that is going to be happening today. And I'll tell you what, it's a gorgeous day for it as well. We've also got more fantastic music. We've got some classic Jackson 5 and a brilliant tune from Emily Sande as well. Coming up for you right after this little break.
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More awesome tunes for you right here on Maritime. That was Emily Sandé with A Daddy, and before that one we had the absolute classic I Want You Back from the Jackson 5, all playing for you on the Brunch Show. Okay, now time for the local event information I was talking about, which is the wonderful Saunter in Shrewsbury Park Festival, which is happening today between midday and 5 p.m. And what a beautiful day for it as well. It's looking awesome out there. Basically, it's got everything you could ask for there. There's some fantastic outdoor grooves, delicious food, local craft stalls. There's charities there, kids' activities as well, plenty of wildlife projects, and there are also going to be community groups there as well. And on the blurb, it does just say, turn up there and chill out, bring your family and friends, and bring a picnic as well. Have a great day. And just in case you need it as well, the postcode for Shrewsbury Park is Southeast 18 3AG. That's Southeast 18 3AG. Very close to the, of course, the Maritime headquarters there. But get down there. Like I said, it's a beautiful day. It's going to be happening between midday and 5 p.m. today, and all that is going to be going on right there. Time for some more cool tunes for you. So we're going to go back to the 80s with the fantastic Only You from Yazoo. But first of all, something a little bit more up to date from Olivia Dean. This is a Dive.

0: classic 80s for you there from Yazoo with Only You. And before that one, we had Olivia Dean with A Dive, all playing for your Maritime. And I have got to say, looking out across London today, it's looking absolutely fine out there. Lovely, lovely clear skies, lovely warm weather. And it is currently around 17 degrees centigrade in and around Greenwich today. So I hope you're having a fantastic morning, whatever you're getting up to. Okay, very, very shortly, coming up in the last segment of the show this hour, we've got more fantastic music. We've got a bit of a Lewis Capaldi, a bit of David Gray, a fantastic tune from Macy Gray, as well as some Simply Red as well. All coming up for you right after this little break.
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7: Hi, Trevor Blackman here. Just dropped in to say this week on the show, we tackle some of the biggest conversations shaping our communities. In the wake of this week's events in Northern Ireland, civil rights campaigner Tony Kelly joins us to discuss race, immigration, social tensions, and the lessons history can teach us today. We meet Molly Shobola, founder of Sheer Class, whose inspiring journey has transformed traditional African skincare knowledge into a thriving business. Acclaimed singer-songwriter Cole Gerard talks about his latest single, Sun and Sky, and his rising musical career. And with Juneteenth approaching, Brother Slavery joins us from the US to explore cotton's connection to slavery, freedom, and the untold stories that continue to shape our world. So if you can, do join me this Sunday afternoon from midday. Trevor Blackman now. I'll speak to you then.
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1: I bring her coffee in the morning. She brings me in a piece. I take her out to fancy restaurants. She takes the sadness out of me. I make her cards on her birthday. She makes me a better man. I take her water when she's thirsty.

another gorgeous ballad there from Lewis Capaldi with Pointless. And before that one, we had David Gray with Babylon, all playing for your Maritime. And with the weather being so beautiful, I'll tell you what, actually, the brunch show pat on the back this week has got to go to British tennis star Emma Raducanu. Big congratulations for her making the final of the Queen's Club tournament today. Let's hope she does the business. She's going to be playing the Croatian player Donna Vecic. That's a fantastic, especially after the boring you with tennis talk here, but after losing form since she won the sensational victory. She won the US Open in 2021. Wishing her the very best. Okay, I did promise you some great tunes before now and the 11 a.m. news, so we're going to go for, as I said, Macy Gray with I Try. But first of all, here's Mick Hucknall's Simply Red with Stars.

0: Another classic for you there. That's Macy Gray with I Try. And before that one, we have Mick Hucknall and Simply Red with Stars. Taking us very, very neatly towards the 11 a.m. news and weather right here on Maritime. We've got more fantastic music for you right after. We are going to go a little bit guitar-y on you. And we've got great songs from Sam Fender. And we've got Chasing Cars from Snow Patrol coming up for you right after the news.
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9: Scotland supporters are celebrating after the men's national team secured a win in their first World Cup game in nearly 30 years. Fans across the country stayed up into the early hours to watch Steve Clarke's side defeat Haiti by a goal to nil in their first World Cup match since 1998. Survivors of the Grenfell Tower fire and families who lost loved ones there will come together later today to mark 9 years since the tragedy. It'll be the final anniversary before the tower block is fully demolished. The commemoration follows an announcement last month by police and prosecutors that up to 20 companies and 57 individuals could face criminal charges in connection with the disaster. Nearly half of girls and around a third of teenagers were exposed to content related to suicide, self-harm and eating disorders on social media within just a single week. That from a new study by the charity the Molly Rose Foundation. And this weekend has marked the 1 millionth park run. It was set up in 2004 in London. That's the latest from Radio News Hub. I'm John Collins.
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9: Most areas will stay dry with sunshine, though north and northeastern areas could see isolated showers, light winds, warmest in the southwest, cooler on the northern and eastern coast, and a high today of 22 degrees Celsius.
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Well, welcome back to the Brunch Show right here on Maritime. Kicking off the next hour of the show, that was Sam Fender with a little bit of help from Olivia Dean with Rein Me In. And before that one, we had Snow Patrol with Chasing Cars. The time is 11:11 a.m. And another very quick reminder that all day today, between 12 and 5 p.m, we have got the fantastic Saunter in Shrewsbury Park Festival going on. Like I said in the earlier segment of the show, there's going to be outdoor grooves there, some delicious food, local craft stalls. There's going to be charities and kids' activities, as well as wildlife projects and community groups. And you can simply just turn up there, bring a picnic, go with your family and friends and chill out. It's going to be a fantastic, fantastic day and obviously beautiful weather for it as well. The postcode for Shrewsbury Park is Southeast 18 3AG. That's Southeast 18 3AG if you need to get that into your sat-nav. But that's happening all day today or between 12 midday and 5 p.m. Okay, enough of my yakking. Let's crack on with some more great songs. Tell you what, we've got a beautiful chilled song from James Bay very shortly, but first of all, let's go for some Coldplay. Here's Aviva La Vida.

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0: Nice chilled one there from James Bay with Let It Go. And before that one, we had Chris Martin and Coldplay with Viva La Vida. Time is 11:20 and you're listening to The Brunch Show here on Maritime. Okay, very, very shortly, we've got more fantastic music, an absolute classic from Seal. Got Kiss From A Rose queued up and ready to go, as well as some George Ezra, a bit of The Weeknd, and a classic bit of dance from Mojo. And I will be having just a tiny bit of a natter about the World Cup that has obviously kicked off now. All that's coming up right after this little break.
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6: Hi, Trevor Blackman here. Just dropped in to say this week on the show, we tackle some of the biggest conversations shaping our communities. In the wake of this week's events in Northern Ireland, civil rights campaigner Tony Kelly joins us to discuss race, immigration, social tensions, and the lessons history can teach us today. We meet Molly Shobola, founder of Sheer Class, whose inspiring journey has transformed traditional African skincare knowledge into a thriving business. Acclaimed singer-songwriter Cole Gerard talks about his latest single, Sun and Sky, and his rising musical career. And with Juneteenth approaching, Brother Slavery joins us from the US to explore cotton's connection to slavery, freedom, and the untold stories that continue to shape our world. So if you can, do join me this Sunday afternoon from midday, Trevor Blackman now. I'll speak to you then.
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0: I'd leave it all.
1: George Ezra there with Budapest. And before that one, we had Seal with Kiss from a Rose playing for you on Maritime today. And I did say I was going to have a little bit of a natter about the World Cup. So how are you finding it so far? And I've got to say, I mean, I'm not a massive football fan, but I do, you know, I follow the Premier League and stuff, follow Charlton a bit. I'm more into tennis, as you know. But I have to say, with the times of the matches, it sounds a little bit moany, does it not? But I mean, so far, I haven't officially looked at when the kickoffs, each of the kickoffs are, but from what I can gather, I mean, you've got one early one, sort of 8 a.m. in the morning. There's a few of them that are way late. Some of them have started, they seem to be on about 1:30 in the morning and stuff. Obviously, there's one kickoff sort of around 7 or 8 in the evening or something, but it does feel a little bit hard to get used to the unusual kickoff times. But saying that, while I was getting ready for the show this morning, I did turn the TV on and it was Haiti versus Scotland. And Scotland gave a very good account for themselves. It was a great game. Scotland edged that one 1-0, but I was impressed with Haiti as well. Usually, I said this last week as well, but usually as it progresses on, the group games can be a little bit boring, dare I say it. But when you get to the knockout stages, obviously it really gets a bit of momentum going. Anyway, I no doubt I'll be banging on about the World Cup as it progresses. Enough chatting now, let's go for some more great songs. Tell you what, I did say I was going to go a little bit dancey on you, so very shortly we've got some classic dance from Mojo from back in the noughties. But first of all, here's The Weeknd with Blinding Lights.

0: Lady Hear Me Tonight from Mojo there. And before that one, we had The Weeknd with Blinding Lights playing for your Maritime. Okay, still to come in the last section of the show today. We've got more fantastic songs. Got a bit of Level 42, some Billie Eilish, some Maroon 5, and some classic Amy Winehouse. We're coming up for you right after this.
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back to the 80s with Level 42 there and Something About You. And before that one, we had Billie Eilish with Birds of a Feather. And with a time at 11:50 a.m, nearly time for the midday news and weather here on Maritime, still time for a couple of bangers for you. So we are going to go for Miss Amy Winehouse with Tears Dry on Their Own. But first of all, here's Maroon 5 with This Love.

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14: Scotland supporters are celebrating after the men's national team secured a win in their first World Cup game in 28 years. Fans across the country stayed up into the early hours of this morning to watch Steve Clarke's side defeat Haiti by a goal to nil in what was their first World Cup fixture since 1998. England will enter the tournament when they take on Croatia on Wednesday. Elsewhere today, tens of thousands of jobs will be created as the UK and Japan agree £18 billion worth of investment. Prime Minister Keir Starmer is welcoming his Japanese counterpart to Downing Street today ahead of the G7 summit next week. Parkrun has marked its 1 millionth event this weekend. Since it began in 2004, the charity has spread to 23 different countries. The event sees runners tackle 5 kilometres together on Saturday mornings. And we now know what Molly May and Tommy Fury's new baby's called. Tommy had the name Midas on his shirt and shorts during last night's boxing win over Eddie Hall in Manchester. He's a little brother to their daughter Bambi. That's the latest from Radio News Hub. I'm John Collins.
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14: Dry and sunny for most of us this afternoon. The chance of the odd shower in northern and northeastern areas. Light winds, warmest in the southwest, cooler in the north and east, with a high today of 22 degrees Celsius.
13: Maritime Radio weather.
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17: 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Welcome, Trevor here with a new Sunday edition of Community Insights and Global Conversations That Matter. Starting the show slightly different today as we tackle some of the biggest conversations shaping our communities in this first hour, and we need to pack it all in. So look, this is Trevor Blackman now, so let's get to it.
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19: The reason I think that, you know, a black person kills a white person, we have riots. A white person kills a black person, we don't have anything. There's a combination of things. Fundamentally, black people are chattel, are disposable. Yeah, society will allow us to do with them what we want. You know, talking about reading some of the reports, neighbours pointed out houses where migrants might live. Now, we're conflating migration with colour. That's what we're doing here. Yeah, we're not talking about migration because migration cuts across nationality, colour and everything else. We're talking about migration and colour.

0: Everybody's supposed to be here. It's the Hex Hector Club Mix. Deborah Cox, happy Pride. Oh, well, you know, it's one of my favourites, all-time favourite songs. I still get down. I still get sweaty. Yes, indeedy. Welcome to Sunday Afternoons here at Maritime Radio. Good to be back with you. Happy Pride, as I said. I was in New York last week catching up with my sister. Went to see Cats, the Jellicoe Ball. Oh, my God. Oh, Jellicoe Cats. I can't sing, but I loved it. Can't wait till it comes this side of the pond as well. How are you doing? What a week. It's a week where me, a lot of my friends, we've been angry, we've been frustrated. And I say the word angry, we have been angry. I'm really, really upset. Really, really kind of like, what is going on? And seriously, you know, he could be a trillionaire by next week. But just the insightfulness of this man and what he's doing online, and people don't see it, and those who do see it aren't calling it out enough, I think, in my opinion. But anyway, we're going to be talking obviously about the events taking place in Northern Ireland, which also span from the tragic event that took place in Southampton as well. But you know, we're going to talk about some other things that people don't necessarily connect on the show today. So look, this is Maritime Radio's award-winning community talk show that shines light on and gives voice to London, the world's diverse community in action. It's a show that plays the tracks, but not the headline news you might have missed, as it truly is a packed show. So on the show today,
1: Omni is made of 75% cotton, 25% linen, which is why we haven't received Harriet Tubman on the $20 cotton note yet, because to have her on the $20 cotton would make America responsible for slavery.
0: Yes.
1: You know, so we were literally picking the money out of the field,
0: yeah,
1: if you want to look at it like that.
0: Before two, with Juneteenth approaching, Brother Slavery joins me from the U.S. to explore cotton's connection to

0: acne and things like that. I didn't have those things. And I think looking back now, that was because I was using all those natural remedies.
1: And in this hour, we meet Molly Shabola, founder of Sheer Class Limited UK, whose inspiring journey has transformed traditional African skincare knowledge into a thriving business. But first,
2: imagine masked thugs coming to your door in the middle of the night, telling you to get out, trying to set fire to your house. It's very hard to overstate the impact that it has, obviously, on those who have experienced that, but also on the rest of the ethnic minority community living here in Northern Ireland, contributing in so many ways, because they think, are we next? People being stopped in their cars, being asked what their nationality is. And that is why this has to stop.
3: It doesn't matter where you go. I mean, at the moment, we're talking about Northern Ireland. 20, 30 years ago, we're talking about the UK, and we talked about London as if London's the only place where there are black people that get discriminated, but it doesn't happen in their own countries.
1: There are moments in history when a country has to look in the mirror. Over recent days and weeks, we've seen horrific acts of violence, rising tensions on our streets, and renewed debate about immigration, identity, and who belongs in Britain. But for many black and minority communities, these conversations are not new. The attacks we're seeing today bring back memories of other periods in British history. The race riots of the 1950s, the hostility that gave birth to the Notting Hill Carnival, the discrimination faced by the Windrush generation, and the tensions that exploded onto the streets in the 1970s and 80s. Many black Britons this week have asked a simple question. When members of our communities have faced racist violence, deaths in custody, discrimination or injustice, the response has often been organised protest, campaigning and demand for change. Why then, when other communities experience anger or fear, do we sometimes see that anger directed towards entire groups of people? What can history teach us about this moment? And are we learning from the past or repeating it? Joining me to address those questions and more is civil rights activist, diabetes ambassador, and friend of the show, Tony Kelly. Good afternoon, sir. How are you?
4: Hello, Trevor. Thanks for having me on your show again.
1: No, it's always good to have you. Now, look, Tony, when you look at the scenes we've witnessed this week in Northern Ireland and recently in Southampton, what historical parallels do you see, if any, with the experiences of black communities in Britain during the 1950s, 70s and 80s?
4: I'm going to set the context, put it into context, and I must start by saying the despicable act that happened to the victim in Ireland is unacceptable, uncalled for, unlawful, awful. And we mustn't lose sight of that. Happened to that victim who I understand is still in hospital and has lost his sight in one eye.
1: Yeah.
4: And what the person did to him, the offender, is just not in our book in any way. Whether the person be a black person, a white person, or any other ethnic group. However, my take for the starting point is two wrongs do not make a right. And yes, this man has to go through, the legal process has to take its place, but just like we know, before a court and be dealt with accordingly. For people to then, yes, he was apparently an asylum seeker or a refugee, one or the other. For people to then take umbrage and then, in a sense, tarnish everybody with the same brush, and decide, okay, we're going to target the African, the Caribbean, the Asian people, and I'm wanting to then take the jungle justice, take the law in hands, totally not acceptable. And that is the starting point. Me and you are going about our way, our merry way, and we can easily be stopped on the streets and be told, yes, you're one of them. But when did we become one of them? Not all black people are bad, white people are bad. And therefore, we need to be very mindful of what we're doing and what precedents we're setting by deciding to go into streets. And if the images we saw, as you rightly said in your introduction, and they're so silly at what they're doing. They weren't only targeting in the long run. They were going down streets and actually setting fire to white people's homes as well. This is how stupid they are. They don't know whose homes they're setting the fire.

0: Manifesto. They were just setting fires randomly, and you see people running out of their homes, and it's white people who are running into an ambulance to seek safety because the ambulance had come. So that in itself tells you anything. If they're so determined, and it comes back to what was happening in America, and if America sneezes, then Britain gets it. So whatever happens there tends to come our way. And the rhetoric that was then being built up by, and I'm not going to mention their names, but we know the right-wing parties who are bringing all this rhetoric out, fanning the flames and bringing about all of this disharmony and this discontent and really having a go, didn't help the situation at all.
1: But
0: I made things worse.
1: You're absolutely right. But I think I know you say you want to call people out, but I think we have to call people out. You had Nigel Farage saying immigration levels are too high and was pointing to Northern Ireland when actually only 3% of immigration is in Northern Ireland. Okay, you had Bandenuk saying that has been highly critical, saying in terms of identity politics, and we now need to look at diversity issues. She sees it in excess, except we're not enacting the racial equality act the way it should be done. Laws should focus on equal treatment. Laws have focused on equal treatment. They have not just fanned the flames, they have given permission to people to go out and do what we've seen over the last couple of days and equally the last week in terms of Southampton. We have to call it out, and we have to call it out by saying in America, you have no right to tell us as a vice president of America what we're getting wrong here when you can't even sort out your own backyard.
0: And you know what also brought it out? About 4 or 5 months ago, all across Britain, not just in Birmingham, in your areas where you are and so on, all across Britain, these holy flags went up. Flags don't go on lampposts and light posts. They're there for a reason. And I would have thought the various councils would have said, you know what? Mm-hmm. We are going to take these down now. Mm-hmm. They stayed up there for 3, 4, 5 months. Some are still even up. What message is that sending when the politicians who should say, no, this is unlawful, this is illegal, we are going to take them down because it is sending the wrong message in terms of National Front, in terms of where we stand, the English flag and what it stands for, and the British flag and so on. You didn't see any Jamaican flags up there or any African or Caribbean flags up there. It was all to do with the right-wing agenda and so on. So they actually helped to perpetuate the situation because had they stamped down on it from then, because that just gave the people more umbrage, more ambience to say, oh, yes, we've done this. We can get away with this. So everywhere you went, you had these flags in your face. And you mentioned about the 50s and 60s and the 70s. Yes, the racism was there. It hasn't gone away, by the way. It's there. Then it was no blacks, no dogs, no Irish. And some of us have been through that. Your parents probably have. My mother and her two sisters came here as nurses in the 50s, I hasten to add, and even in the hospitals where they're supposed to be caring for the sick, the white patients would say to them, take your black hands off me, because as bad as that. And it's about, where do we start with unlearning and unpacking and unraveling the habit of a lifetime? I take the view, racism, learned behavior. No child is born racist, sexist, or homophobic. It's learned behavior. It's a socialization process. It's the indoctrination through media, through hearing their parents, through television, etc., through what is on social media, etc. And how do you unpick, unravel, and get people to change the habit of a lifetime? Yes, there are immigrants here. Some of them are here illegally. We're not going to dispute that. Some are asylum seekers. Some are refugees. Some are fleeing terrorism and all sorts of torture, which we need to bear in mind and so on. And there are some of them who are not behaving in the manner which we are accustomed to. Those who step over and cause offense and break the law have to be dealt with by the law. That's why we have laws in this country, laws in most countries to deal with them. But to then, because one person stepped out of line and did the most despicable, awful, terrible act to another human being,
1: to demonize everyone. No.
0: You're going to tarnish everybody with the same brush and say, well, all of these people are like that. I saw two black nurses from Africa on television crying because their houses where they live, their flats, have been totally. These are nurses here caring for the sick in Ireland. And this is how you're going to treat them.
1: They torched them and burnt their cars as well. So, and you're right. It's not about, we shouldn't be demonizing. But your first point, I didn't let you finish because I think there's more to unpack when we talk about politicians. In some ways, and you said it there in terms of immigration levels, where there are high, you're saying they're responding to public concern. Some are, but some are also turning complex social problems into arguments about immigration and identity just to win votes, I would say. There isn't a care. It's about get me into Parliament. It's about get me elected, whether that's in Wolverhampton in relation to reform. It's about get me elected and then we'll work it out. So they're just these populist votes, this populist politics. Yes. It's getting out of hand, though. And we are going back, and that's why I said it in my intro, in relation to the 1950s, 60s and 70s. In 1958, Notting Hill race riots, which gave birth eventually to the Notting Hill Carnival. You had Claudia Jones, a Trinidadian activist and journalist. She helped kickstart in terms of some of the papers that we see in the development and was there as one of the founders of the of the modern day carnival as well. And then we look at the sus laws of the 80s as well. But what black people did was organize. We protests. We made sure that we got the Equalities Act. We didn't go out burning things. Yes, we had, in the 1980s in Brixton, we had riots, but, you know, tension had got so much that it burst. But not just using that as an excuse to go and burn our communities and burn people's houses.
0: Absolutely. And Enoch Powell is another classic example who came up into West Midlands, into Smedley, and spoke the famous Rivers of Blood, Blood speech that he gave. And we actually, history is repeating itself. When you have the likes of the Nigel Farages and the Tom Robinsons and Kemi Badenoch. Let's call them as you rightly said. Kemi Badenoch, who is saying, if she gets into power, she's going to dismantle the Equality Act.
1: Yes.
0: But this is how stupid such a statement is. The Equality Act of 2010 was brought in with 9 protective characteristics.
1: Yes.
0: Not just to protect race, gender, disability, religion, faith, belief, age, sex in terms of male and female, pregnancy, maternity, marriage and civil partnerships, and also sexual orientation. She's going to get rid of the very act which is there to protect every human being under the sun. Huh? But she's there putting it under the guise of, oh, we don't need this. And this is a black woman actually stating that, having support from all these right-wing people. I cringe anytime I hear her speak in terms of where she's at and, she's done good, but forget the scorn the base degrees by which you did ascend, as Shakespeare said in one of his plays.
1: Jay.
0: And that's very worrying. And the oppressed, when Christ came on earth, he didn't come to bow to kings and queens and what have you. He came to look for those who were oppressed, those who were victimized, those who were suppressed and so on. And we who are in this line of work, wanting to make Britain and the world and the people in the world a better place, we have to make sure our voices are always heard, always counted, and get up, stand up for your rights, as Bob Marley would say in that well-known song of his. It's not about the color until the color of a man's skin or a woman's skin is of no more significance than the color of his or her eyes.
1: You're absolutely right. So at a time, politicians, as I said, are debating, and you're saying it, the immigration, the equality legislation, community relations. What we're not seeing is political leadership, okay? We're not seeing political leadership in terms of how we lower the tension rather than inflame it, and how we have a nuanced, honest discussion without inflaming. Where is that? Who's going to come forward and say, look, there are problems. Yes, we've made mistakes in the past. We're trying to fix those mistakes, but that doesn't give excuse or umbrage for anyone to start pointing the finger and taking it upon themselves to take the law into their own hands and hurt people and destroy property and destroy livelihoods. Where is that figure coming from? Because I can't see that political figure. I can't see leadership at the moment.
0: Action speaks louder than words, and talk is cheap. And we need somebody to step up to the mark within the political arena there and say, hang on, not just say enough is enough and leave it at that, but just the doing, doing.
1: And call out the lies as well. Call out the lies.
0: More than people are just staying behind and not raising their head above the parapet or wherever, and it's all about, oh, I'm not going to ruffle feathers and so on. No, you need to call it out for what it is.
1: Amen.
0: And all these people on social media, hidden behind their computers, on their keyboards, saying all sorts of things, the vitriol and spreading the flames and so on. And then you have the likes of the others now, the leaders who should be more in control. It's about how their words are said and how they're interpreted. They are, as I said earlier, fanning the flames for this whole situation where Britain is clearly out of control. I won't even mention the country across the pond and where they've gotten to. We're heading in that same direction. Mm-hmm. Nobody is prepared to stand up and be counted and say, hang on, we've got to do something about this. We're losing a whole generation, not just of African Caribbean, or if you want to call them Asian black people. Mm-hmm. White people are also disillusioned by what they're seeing. And it's up to the people. And also, the church has a role to play in this. I hardly see the church coming out and saying, in terms of values, attitudes, and belief systems.
1: Right.
0: They have so many different churches. They're the Anglican Church of England, and the Methodist, the Roman Catholic, and so on. They come out and said, hang on, this has got to stop. This is not humanity. This is not the right way to go about things. Love thy neighbor. Mm-hmm. Show altruism. They, too, have a role to play in this. And their silence is deafening. And very worrying, Trevor.
1: No,
0: very
1: worrying. You're absolutely right. And it is about calling it out. When we look at the immigration figures for the year ending December 2025, because this is why they say, you know, there's too many people in the country, just over 171,000, which is a fall of 48% from the previous year, which was 331,000. So immigration levels are going down. But for our listeners, Tony, of all backgrounds, who are worried about division in Britain, from your experience of days gone, and as you said, history is the greatest teacher, what practical steps outside of, as I said, where's the leadership, finding that leader? What can we do? Because I think sometimes it's about communities as well. What can we do to take and build trust, challenge prejudice when we see it, not stand for it? Well, you know, I saw a lovely man on the news in Ireland who was a white guy who was saying, not in my name. You can't be blaming everyone, as you said, casting the brush across all ethnic communities for something that one man did. We, you know, black people aren't doing that for the BB sisters who were killed. Mm-hmm. We're not going out rioting and trying to find every single white man and start beating them up. How can history teach us about community relations, start building back that trust, challenge prejudice, and not repeat what some other people are doing on the far right, or just those who just need an excuse? And I don't talk about the young people, okay? Because young people just follow because they have a bit of excitement, put stuff on their thing. But it's the adults. The adults are the ones they're following. What can communities do to take back that control? Because we're not getting it from leadership, and we're not getting it from the church, as you just said.
0: My starting point would be, it's a bottom-up approach. Forget the top leaders and so on, because they're not doing anything. So people in communities need to start rallying around, coming together and saying, what can we do as a community? That community spirit, which was around back in the day, is no longer there. Mm-hmm. People don't even know their neighbors. So neighborhoods and communities and so on, coming together and meeting and saying, what can we do as a collective in a community? I'm putting politics aside. This is all bipartisan. It's coming together and saying, well, what can we do to make our community a better place for one and all?
1: Amen.
0: And include the refugees, the asylum seekers in that, the other people. And then when you start to get to know your neighbors and your community, you realize, hey, these people are not as bad as we see on the news and in social media and what have you. It's I prefer the bottom-up approach and building up that sort of momentum and moving on from one community to the next. And people then saying to themselves, yes, they're not just saying the words, starting with the cleaning up the litter, starting with getting rid of the graffiti which's out there, starting with taking down, if you are able to, the flags, which some of them are at low level, taking them down and saying, no, we're not having this in our community. We don't want it. So that community initiative, that mass approach at that bottom-up level can be the catalyst for change. That would be my approach. Because back in the day, I'm British-born but grew up in Jamaica, it was very much there, very much part and parcel. When you go to parts of Africa, we're all in it together. It's not just one person and just a leader and so on. Everybody's there playing a part, participating, taking a role in making sure the community is better, because your child or your children are my children as well.
1: Amen.
0: So, and that's the whole idea. It takes a village to raise a child is a well-known African saying. And that's the whole point of where we're at. Forgetting, put aside the ethnic groups, whether they be Indian, Pakistan, African, Caribbean, Vietnamese, or whatever they are, mm-hmm. coming together as a group in community, communal venues, and saying, well, okay, how are we going to start making our community a better place, making it the village model, the role model for others to follow, and Amen. Bringing young people along as well.
1: Absolutely.
0: Because they have the future, and they have to be a part of this, more than them being on their Game Boy or their mobile phone or their cell phone 24/7. They need to be part of that community so that they can learn from the older ones, mm-hmm. and the older ones can also learn to appreciate them as young people. Because some people like to just sit there and just blast young people, or young people this. No. There are lots of young people out there. There's good and bad and indifferent in all
1: Absolutely.
0: Of us.
1: Absolutely.
0: And we can't just say, be there bemoaning them and belittling them and being negative about
1: no,
0: them.
1: No, they need to be part
0: we
1: of the conversation.
0: Embrace and empower and in the conversation.
1: All communities want safety, fairness, and a voice. Right. And young people deserve to have their voice as well. Look, Tony, we could carry on this.
0: Indeed.
1: Final thoughts for our listeners and just final... No, actually, let's reframe that. A final thought for our politicians to step up. What would you tell them? I've already talked very honest about Kemi. You didn't want to name Farage, or you didn't even touch on Starmer or potentially Andy Burnham. But if you had all of our leaders, what would you say to them?
0: I'd say, for example, the examples they set in Parliament don't sit well with me, with the way how you have the question and answer, and they're just like, the puerile, the juvenile, the childish. They're like schoolboys and schoolgirls. Not all schoolboys and schoolgirls are like that. But they're so petty in terms of... And I think, hang on, Parliament's gone to such a stage where they're almost like a rabble. So they need to go back to basics, in a sense, and start holding sensible conversations in Parliament without trashing at each other and talking over each other, and set an example so others can follow. So Parliament and what we're seeing on television is a starting point, so that our youngsters and our ones in the middle and our age group and above can say, that is how things... We will beg to differ on a lot of things.
1: Yeah.
0: We won't agree on everything, but the way we go about it and the way how we put our thoughts and feelings across, without offending the other person and shouting at the other person and having a go at the other person, has to... It's about respect.
1: Yeah.
0: Respect for each other and moving on and empowering and enabling people to make whatever lifestyle changes that need to be made so that the world on the whole and the people in it are a better place. Because war isn't normally just about the wars that are happening there, the fights and so on. These internal fractions and divisions and devices and wars, wrangling and the politics and the throwing of the words, unhelpful, not helpful
1: Absolutely.
0: At all.
1: Absolutely. Tony Kelly, civil rights activist and diabetes ambassador, and seriously friend of the show, thank you for coming on the show today.
0: You're welcome.
1: Again, a big thanks to Tony Kelly there for joining us. As we've heard today, conversations about race, identity, and community can be difficult, but they're conversations worth having. The UK has sadly seen a number of tragic deaths over the years, including those of Stephen Lawrence, Anthony Walker, Roland Adams, and Jay Abatton. In many of these cases, families, friends, and communities channeled their grief into campaigns, vigils, inquiries, and calls for justice. That doesn't diminish the pain, it doesn't lessen the loss, but it reminds us that there are many ways for communities to respond to tragedy. Perhaps the lesson for all of us is that justice matters, truth matters, and how we come together in difficult times matters too. We honour those we've lost not by deepening division, but by building understanding, standing against hatred in all its forms, and working towards a society where everyone feels safe, valued, and respected. Anyway, still ahead, after one. Acclaimed singer-songwriter Cole Gerard talks about his latest single, Sun and Sky, and his rising musical career. But up next, we meet Molly Shalabola, founder of Sheer Class Limited UK, whose inspiring journey has transformed traditional African skincare knowledge into a thriving business. So don't go anywhere.
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8: But to an extent, there's a fundamental problem in terms of the way we look at certain people, the way that we accept things to happen to them, and the way we're reluctant to acknowledge those difficulties. We're never going to move on. If I just use one small example, in the area in which I work as a police officer, 5 years ago when George Floyd was murdered, there was rightly indignation by the senior police officers. The National Police Chief Council decided they needed to do something, albeit it was across the water, do something here. And they came up with actually putting together a race action plan, which will actually, the intention of it, that race action plan, is to improve policing for black people. 5 years on, we're still pontificating about the wording of the plan. Now, if that can't get a social institution as powerful as the police to make some tangible change, then what is going to do that?
1: Welcome back. It's a packed show today, isn't it? It's Trevor here, till 2 on Maritime Radio. After me, though, at 2, you've got Showtime on Sunday with the wonderful Stephen Clark. Now, every business has a story. Some begin in the boardroom, some begin in a garage, and some begin in a community passed from one generation to the next. My next guest today has built a business rooted in heritage, family, and purpose. What started with lessons learned from women in the marketplace sharing traditional African skincare knowledge grew into something much bigger. After seeing the impact of natural remedies on her own children's skin and reflecting on the importance of pursuing our dreams while we can, she founded Sheer Class Limited UK in 2019. Today, Sheer Class is more than a skincare brand. It's a celebration of culture, wellness, and the belief that sometimes the oldest wisdom still has something important to teach us. So on Friday, I welcomed founder and director of Sheer Class Limited UK, Molly Shalabola, to the show. There's a lot to talk about, but I want you to take us back to those early days. What were the most important lessons you learned from the women in the marketplace who first introduced you to traditional skincare and hair care remedies?
9: So for me, the women, they had value, even though they did not themselves recognize their own value. And what I mean by that is that they had beautiful skin. It was always glowing. They were always radiant. And from a childhood perspective, who comes from an elite family background. What I mean by that is educated. Market women were not necessarily academically educated, but they were educated in culture, in customs, in tradition, in what they use for their own skin, their hair, their families. So for me, it was about that. Mm-hmm. I saw it. And as a child, I've always had the notion of nature. Nature is that I gravitate to a lot more than my siblings, culture and all of those things. So those women, they reflected what I attracted. I don't know if that's...
1: That does make sense because, and I liked how you said you were very honest as well to say, okay, here I am supposed to know it all, in other words, because of my background, because of my education, I'm supposed to know it all, not just academically, but the whole world over. But here I'm being taught, going right back to our roots in terms of self-care, self-management, skin, hair, body, mind, and soul. And that made you take a breath to say, I don't know it all, but I'm willing to listen now. Yes?
9: Yes.
1: And I suppose that helped you with your children's experience with eczema, because that seems to be a turning point. When did you realize that those traditional remedies could become something that would help other families and other family members too?
9: Okay.
1: Including your
9: I'll be doing a disservice to my mother if I don't mention her right now. So in those early years, my mom would say, this is the cream, but you want to do what the market women did. So you go and listen to them, get the material. So I will make my own things. Part of that is because I loved chemistry a lot. Chemistry was my favorite science, and there's a lot of mixing. So that was what birthed the mixing of those ingredients. So my passion for chemistry, my passion for nature, they came together. So when my children were born and they had eczema, in having that eczema, we went to the doctors because that's what you do. The doctor said no prescription. They wanted some steroids. These things weren't working. Mm. My mother said, why don't you go back to what you used to do? Because at the time, as a teenager, whereas all my colleagues and friends, they had acne and things like that, I didn't have those things. Mm. And I think looking back now, that was because I was using all those natural remedies that didn't have all the chemicals and all the fragrances that all those other products have. Yes, we ate well, we were nutritiously balanced, but at the same time, if you're using things that you come out acne, whereas I didn't have that. And on hindsight, it's actually to do with the black soap, the shea butter, the coconut oil, additional things that were mixed together. Amen. So when my children were born and they had this, my mom just said, why don't you try this? And I did. And I tell you what, their skin was absolutely glowing.
1: Fantastic.
9: So much so that some of the people back home were now asking me, oh, what do you use for your skin, for your children? Maybe they can. I said, oh, like what the grandmas told me all those many years back, that, oh, if people like you don't use these things, they said, if it's good enough for you, it's good enough for us.
1: It's true. So by using, going back and recreating those remedies, those natural remedies, not only was the skin glowing, the skin was clearing for your children. You cured the eczema.
9: I did.
1: And you saw, wow, you were reminded of all those things back when you were a teenager and you did get all the acne. Everything started to connect. Yes? And
9: yes.
1: Was that the birth of the idea of, let me do this now as a business? Or did that come later?
9: The business idea actually came later from a very sad story. A cousin-in-law, she died.
1: Okay.
9: For me, unexpectedly. We used to have a bit of conversations about what we wanted to do, our impact in life, our passions. And from our conversations, I saw that she didn't actually achieve what she wanted to achieve before she passed.
1: Okay.
9: And I'm like, with my day job as a healthcare worker, and I see the amount of people with dry skin and the effect of dry skin on health, I thought I had to do something. I had to launch this business because I also wanted to bring value to the culture and the custom.
1: Amen.
9: I wanted to bring it to a different community to impact because of my passion. So all of those things together was what birthed Share Class in 2019.
1: Wow, wow. Before we talk more about it, I want to go into some of the products and basically in terms of what they do for the body and the mind and the skin. So you talked about mixing the coconut oil and everything else. Talk to me about what some of your products do and how they help, but not just in relation to dry skin. Just talk to me about some of the products.
9: Okay, so for example, we have the oil range. The oil range, you have castor seed oil, coconut oil, and apricot canal oil. So these three oils, they do different things. So, for example, people have told me that when they've used the castor seed oil on their painful joints, it has helped to relieve it. And that's because castor oil has got anti-inflammatory properties in the chemical composition. Apricot canal oil, as an example, is good for massage, is good for just moisturize your skin, locking in the water that you put onto your skin. Castor seed oil is also good for the hair as well as cocoa. So these are the base oils. So then we have the cream range. We have three. As you can see, there's three themes going on here.
1: Yeah.
9: So there's the Woodland, which is the base cream that has shea butter, coconut oil, apricot canal oil, it's got cocoa butter, it's got, and their base. So that means they don't have any essential oil because we don't use fragrant oil in our products. And the reason why we don't use fragrant oil in our products is because fragrant oil, people do react to it.
1: Right.
9: So what we have to, because everybody's used to having a perfume or scent in their things, we use essential oils, pure essential oils, which are specific to share class. So you, it's not that you would go and then find that combination in another brand.
1: Yeah.
9: Those combination of essential oils in forest, as an example, is lavender and spearmint. So if you're, if you have your shower in the night, it's good for you to have it. It gives you a relaxing
1: lavender.
9: So you can use that in the night. So we use pure essential oil of lavender and spearmint. And then the third one, which women love a lot, is Uplift. Men love forest. Women love Uplift, lemongrass, tangerine, and spearmint because of the uplifting.
1: But I like the smell of that when I came to see you guys.
9: Yes.
1: I like that. So you're saying men don't, but women do. I like that.
9: No, it's not that they don't. They just have a preference.
1: Let's not be sexist here. It's like, hello.
9: They just have a preference. It's just what my little soft statistics show that men tend to go for forest. Men tend to go for Uplift.
1: Don't worry. So move on. It's okay. Don't worry about it. You're out. Okay. Carry on. So yeah, talk to us about that then.
9: Yeah. So it's just, it has that uplifting value and it makes people's skin tone because of the citrus inside of it. And then we also have the black soap, which is really the fundamental soap. The reason why the black soap is particularly of value to me is because that's how it has been in the original format from centuries. And I'm talking as old as the British monarchy might have been. That's how it's been. And to be able to still use it in today's society.
1: Yeah.
9: It's amazing.
1: I have it because I have it. I got it from you. And it's wonderful, the same. But can I ask you about this as well? About hair. Okay, I no longer have mine. But you know how black people are. But our hair is important. But it is our crown. And
9: it has its own value, having your hair on your... When we talk about nature, you know, you attract. And so, yes, hair is important. So we do have something called hair food.
1: Good.
9: Hair food is mainly coconut oil, castor seed oil, boba oil, all the good nutrients that our scalp need. So if you think about when you put the shea butter hair food onto your scalp, you're feeding the root from which the hair is growing out. The
1: follicles, yeah.
9: The follicles from which the hair is growing out. But what we also need to be mindful of is that our gut health has something to do with our skin health and our hair growing as well. So we need to eat our greens and drink our water. And a lot of people don't do that.
1: Yeah. No, you're right.
9: Or they don't do that enough.
1: Yeah, do it enough, exactly. Look, we're running out of time, but I need to ask you a couple of questions. Like you said, you launched Sheer Class Limited UK in 2019. what has been the biggest challenges of building a business while staying true to your values around natural ingredients, heritage, and kind of ethical sourcing as well? Because that's key to all of this as well, isn't it?
9: It is. And I think finance is a major, and also visibility of the brand. So coming to a podcast, a radio interview like this will be helpful. I think what I would also be doing is, now that I've had this session again, I'll probably do a little poster to put it out on social media to say that this is going to be heard there. We can be contacted on at shareclass.com. We can also be, we're on Instagram, we're on Facebook, we're on the TikTok. So it'd be good for people to actually have a conversation with us on those social media. And if they have any questions, we're more than happy to support them in asking. So visibility and finance is probably the two main challenges. Just to say very quickly, one of the young people that birthed this, they had a recent flare of the eczema. And within 2 weeks, using black soap and just pure shea butter, the issue had gone. When you're a child, your parents tell you what they want to do. When you become a young adult, you explore. When you find that you run into trouble because of all defense, go back to that natural heritage. And I thought that was really important to say.
1: No, really important. But also to anyone listening, if they were to get the prods or any prod, it's always good to do that tester on your skin first before you put it anywhere, because these are natural products, but you don't know how they're going to affect with the skin and work with the skin. So it's always good to do that tester. Look, when people buy Shearclass product, what do you hope they're really buying into beyond the whole skincare? And where would you like to see the business in the next, I don't know, 5 years?
9: So every time you're buying Shearclass product, you're also supporting businesses in West Africa mainly, where these things are sourced. So buying from us is not just about us, it's also about that ecosystem of the community who are making it, and we're bringing their product to a visibility and adding value to it. So for me, that is a very important factor in why I continue. Because sometimes you think, oh, the numbers are not adding up, but if I close it, it's not just us that's going to be affected, it's them as well.
1: Absolutely.
9: So we want more businesses so that we can continue to support them.
1: Molly, please tell people how they can find out more information, and we're going to get you back on the show in the future, but tell people how they can connect, website and also...
9: 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We're on Instagram, we're on Facebook, we're on TikTok. You can message us, we'll pick that up, and we're more than happy to come and to your event. We also do events. We do private labeling for those who might have an event, a party, so we can offer them some of our products to share with others. So yes, and we do training as well and teaching, and you know,
1: brilliant.
9: We're making
1: inroads everywhere. Absolutely. Founder and director of Shearclass Limited UK, Molly Shabola, thank you for coming on the show today.
9: Thank you for having me. And see you next time.
1: Oh, wasn't she fantastic? All of her details on Shearclass are across our socials and the website right now. Remember, she said you can also email her if you want to, or connect on shearclass.com. So that's it for the first hour of the show. At before 2 with Juneteenth approaching, Brother Slavery joins me from the US to explore cotton's connection to slavery, freedom, and the untold stories that continue to shape our world. But after 1, acclaimed singer, songwriter Cole Gerard talks about his latest single, Sun and Sky, and his rising musical career. Trust me, he's a great man. Seriously, it's such a laugh. So do join me if you can after 1. Taking us up to the news, hanging on a string

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7: Scotland supporters are celebrating after the men's national team secured a win in their first World Cup game in nearly 30 years. Fans across the country stayed up into the early hours to watch Steve Clarke's side defeat Haiti by a goal to nil in their first World Cup match since 1998. Survivors of the Grenfell Tower fire and families who lost loved ones there will come together later today to mark 9 years since the tragedy. It'll be the final anniversary before the tower block is fully demolished. The commemoration follows an announcement last month by police and prosecutors that up to 20 companies and 57 individuals could face criminal charges in connection with the disaster. Nearly half of girls and around a third of teenagers were exposed to content related to suicide, self-harm and eating disorders on social media within just a single week. That from a new study by the charity the Molly Rose Foundation. And this weekend has marked the 1 millionth park run. It was set up in 2004 in London. That's the latest from Radio News Hub. I'm John Collins.
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7: Dry and sunny for most of us this afternoon. The chance of the odd shower in northern and northeastern areas. Light winds, warmest in the southwest, cooler in the north and east, with a high today of 22 degrees Celsius.
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10: Imagine masked thugs coming to your door in the middle of the night, telling you to get out, trying to set fire to your house. It's very hard to overstate the impact that it has, obviously, on those who have experienced that, but also on the rest of the ethnic minority community living here in Northern Ireland, contributing in so many ways, because they think, are we next? People being stopped in their cars, being asked what their nationality is. And that is why this has to stop.

0: tune, isn't it? Real good tune. Sharon Jones and the Dap Kings, How Long Do I Have to Wait? That's how you kick off the final hour of the show. Hope you're well on this Sunday. Yeah, I know we had to have that discussion in the first hour of the show. Don't forget, you can listen again to the show. Just simply go to maritimeradio.co.uk, go to the Listen Again feature, and you will find the first hour there if you wish to. Still ahead after me, though, on Maritime Radio, got Showtime on Sunday with Stephen Clark. At 3, it's the Weekly Rundown with Ben Hopkinson. At 5, it's Bob 60's Splash. 6 o'clock, Steve Bishop's Old Record Club. And at 8, you've got the Weekend Wind Down with the wonderful Derek Pritchard. This is Trevor Blackman now at Maritime Radio's award-winning community talk show. And now we've got something special. Sometimes a song arrives at exactly the right moment. Not because it's loud, not because it's chasing a trend, but because it reminds us that great music is still about storytelling, emotion, and connection. My first guest in this hour is an artist whose journey has been gathering serious momentum. Fresh from touring with Boys Life, earning support from radio stations across the UK, appearing in Rolling Stones UK, and selling out London's Camden Club, Cole Gerard is proving that authentic songwriting still matters. His latest single, Sun and Sky, is taken from his self-titled debut album, recorded at Legendary Studios, Abbey Road and Metropolis, and produced by Grammy-nominated producer Chris Potter, whose credits include U2, The Rolling Stones and The Verve. His track blends soulful vocals, heartfelt storytelling and timeless songwriting. So, on Friday, to talk about the song, the album and the journey so far, I spoke to singer and songwriter Cole Gerard.
1: Good, mate. I already like you, Trez.
2: Ah, nice one. Thank you. Thank you. We've already told me a track before we got on air, so it's really good. Look, before we talk about the track, I want to talk about your journey into the music industry. And it strikes me, and you're going to tell me whether I'm wrong or not, that this was something birthed from a very young age. But talk to me.
1: Yeah.
2: Talk to me.
1: Well, yeah, I sort of grew up in a kind of an entertainment family in a sense. My mum was an actress, my dad was a writer. They're both passed now, but there was an old upright piano in our flat. I mean, we used to climb over it like monkeys when we were kids and beat the hell out of it and get inside of it also.
2: Oh, wow.
1: My brother locked me inside of it one time, and I was... but eventually started...
2: Super claustrophobic.
1: I am. He locked me in a toy box one time too, the bot. But anyway, luckily my mum came along and she saved me, but there you go.
2: Amen.
1: But yeah, there was always music going on all the time. And so I started pretty young, quite honestly. And then when I was about 18, I signed to Warner Chappell. I was writing some songs, but didn't really work out. They were quite nice to me after about a year and said, "Oh, we really like your stuff, Colin, but it's nothing for us." No, he goes, there's positive, negative geezers. You know, a teacher in school, he'd come up to you and say, you know, that's fantastic. What you're doing is really great. It's incredible. Now let's do a good one, all right?
2: Yeah, yeah. Passive aggressive, what are you doing here?
1: Yeah, and my mum was a bit like that too. She said, are you actually singing something, dear?
2: Bless you.
1: What happened then
2: after that? What happened when you got
1: the
2: red car?
1: Well, I started working when I was really young. I used to, when I was about 11, I'd grew up in Tottenham, but I used to take the old night bus down and clean the toilets in the Empire Theatre back in the day, making a bit of money in the morning.
2: So
1: I was always used to working, so I decided at that point I just didn't think things were going in the right direction for me, so I got a job. And then I started a little business of my own, and it ended up doing really well. I did that for about 12 years, and then I said, right, I've had enough. And my dad, although he died when I was 2, he was a writer and a director. He did, you know, a lot of children's television for BBC and that sort of stuff, like Noddy, that sort of stuff back in the day.
2: Yeah.
1: And he's a writer. And so I wanted to make short films, so I jumped on my motorbike, went to Italy, went to film school for a little while, then started making some short films, and that did pretty good for me also. And then about 3 years ago, I ran into a woman named C.

0: And he really helped me a lot to find sort of, you know, somebody said years ago, I was listening to a manager one time, and he said, you know, the one thing you've got to do is don't worry about what anybody thinks about you. Just concentrate on the sound that's right for you. You know, and somebody will like it eventually. You know, and that's the goal. You know, you keep pounding it out, and eventually somebody says, well, that's not too bad. You know, yeah, I like that. But I'm a big fan of musicians, like a huge fan. My heroes are people like, you know, people will say, who's your favorite band? I'll say the Funk Brothers, and they go, that was the Funk Brothers.
1: Nice.
0: That was the Motown, you know. These guys were all like, you know, Berry Gordy was such a smart guy. These were all ex-jazz musician guys, and these guys were incredible musicians. I mean, James Jamison, the bass player, this guy, any time that you hear the bass that he plays, he played on something like 1,500, 2,000 tracks or something like that. Incredible guys.
1: And they worked hard. Yeah. The tenacity. It wasn't just something, you know, it was like, you know, this is like, we're going to get this right. And if our fingers are bleeding and our minds are pumping, we're going to keep going until it sounds right. I remember watching the Life of James Brown and how he had his band. Yeah. What he put them through to get the best for when he reached the audience. You know, we don't give like second rate.
0: I was really lucky. I saw Prince just near the end of his career in Montreux.
1: Okay.
0: And there's only about 1,000 people there, and he didn't play the guitar that night. You could see he wasn't doing well. He wasn't moving around on the stage, but his bands. I got to see his band afterwards because I was staying in the same hotel as his bands because he was up at the penthouse and he didn't do anything. But his band, these guys were just such incredible musicians, just incredible guys. And I'm in awe of some people like that, and I just love to be around people like that. So sometimes people will ask me, what do you think about sampling? Well, you know, it's a funny thing. Sampling, I guess, has its way in the industry, but for me, it's nothing for me. I don't see anything creative about it. I don't see taking three other songs and putting them into one song, making it that it's really that creative. But on the other side of that, back in the day, I always remember, you know, hearing a song, and then if it was a very popular song, within the next year, I'd hear 10 other versions of it on the radio. Yeah. Because musicians would say, oh, I like that, I'm inspired by that, they write that, da-da-da-da-da. I mean, somebody nailed, what was that band, the group called Maroon 5? They'd done a song, and it was definitely, like, right off the, it was With or Without You by U2, 100%, right? Yeah. And the guy said in the interview, and he was like, you could tell he got nailed too, because the geezer went, what, that's nothing like that at all. No, I was like,
1: but no, it is, but I don't take that away from people. If you're inspired by
0: something. No, not at all, not at all.
1: And if it can help elevate, you know, that's an artistry within itself, do you know? And it's also paying homage when you're honest about it as well.
0: Yeah.
1: You know, pay homage to where it came from. So look, so Chris Potter kind of really brought that whole sound for you and the belief in for you to follow your natural instincts musically. Yes.
0: Yeah, absolutely. And you know, I'm mainly a piano player. I mean, I play a little bit of guitar, but I'm a piano player. But he was he would always encourage me, but also at the same time, he would give me some, you know, attention where he would say, "Well, that's really good. You know, put that in there. Or do this or do that." And I love that kind of encouragement. He doesn't discourage at all. And he'll always say, "Well, try that. Try this. Do this. Do that." And I love that sort of thing. And that to me is a creative process. Oh, excuse me, actually, I really love.
1: It's all right. I apologize for that. Don't worry. Look, let's talk about what gave birth to Southern Sky, because, like I said in the intro, it feels personal and uplifting. So, what's the story behind it? And I have to say, now you've told me about getting on your motorcycle and heading off to Italy to do filmmaking, and now catching the vibe for the video itself.
0: Yeah.
1: What you are behind that. But first, talk to me. What gave birth to Sun and Sky?
0: Well, you know, Chris was actually we were doing in the midst of starting the album, and he said, you know, we need a couple of more tracks, and I like that. I like that pressure, because when someone says to me, I need something tomorrow, I'm like, so I wrote literally Sun and Sky and Come On Over within 10 minutes, basically. Whoa. Well, I wrote the music of it. I did not write all the lyrics and all the rest of it, but basically wrote those two tracks in 10 minutes and brought them in, and then we sort of vibed on them. And then he asked me, he said, I just sort of came off the top of my head, you know, because a lot of musicians, what we do sometimes when you're writing a song, they'll write the music and then they vibe along and they sort of riff along with it, get it out of it, try to get the words out, try to get the top line out of it, that sort of stuff. And he's very encouraging about that. He keeps doing it until you finally get it right. But with Sun and Sky, it was kind of, I wanted to write a track that had a feeling of, I don't want to get too deep here, but sort of like the feeling of flying. You know, that you were just sort of flying and that you were going through your life and looking at different aspects of your life from above and deciding exactly what parts of those that's been good for you and what parts that you want to work on and what parts that you need to discard. And it does have a kind of an airy feeling to it, I suppose, the track. But did the last bit of the track where he rearranged my vocals, I actually got teary. I was like, who is that geezer singing? Because I,

0: made. And he rearranged all this stuff at the very end. So the last sort of minute of the track, I just love that part of the track more than anything. And that's Potsy, you know, Potsy. Nice.
1: Call him Potsy.
0: It's
1: okay.
0: Yeah,
1: Potsy, we'll call him Potsy now. So, all right, cool. So, and the video, because again, that I love it, and I don't want to give too much away. We're going to give the links to for you to listen. Yeah. If you're listening, I'm going to give the links for you guys to watch it on the YouTube. But the video itself is just beautiful. It all just kind of works.
0: Well, that's these guys called Sitcom Soldiers. I give them the credit where credit's due.
1: Okay.
0: And we sort of said we'd like to have... I sort of talked about this kind of thing, and they came up basically with that concept, not me, about the girl and the dog and all the rest. They asked me a few questions about things, and what is... You know, and I think one of the questions was, do you prefer animals over people? I said, 100% I do. Yeah, I love animals. And so, you know, the only time I can watch the most horribly sad movie, people dying, all the rest of it, not a tear sheds. I see a kitten and a baby dog yesterday. I'm like, Walter Work's coming out, or can I help myself? I love animals. And that part of the video, and the awful part about it is a good mate of mine, actually, he's a terrible guy, I think, but I played with back in the day.
1: Yeah, yeah.
0: And I sent the video to him, and his dog had just died the day before. Absolutely horrible. And he said, "You're trying to talk to me, mate?" I said, "No, it's the music. It's all about the music, bruv.
1: It's a celebration."
0: Celebration, yeah, of death.
1: And look what happens at the end. So go and get one. So... Oh, mate, I love you. Bloody hell, I love you. Look, what is it you want? Sorry. Well, you kind of said it, I suppose.
0: I want a number one, mate.
1: You want number one. But
0: I want it all. I want to be 50 cents, mate. That's what I want.
1: No, I like that. I like that.
0: You know something? I absolutely adore 50 Cent. I love the guy. I just love him. He's one of those guys that says, you know, why bother taking it seriously when you don't have to?
1: Just get up and do what you got to do. So look, we got Southern Sky, we've got the single, we've got the album as well. When's the album? When's that touching back down for us all?
0: Well, it's basically out, but we're actually doing some vinyls, actually. So I guess it's technically going to be out when the vinyl's done, when the vinyl geezers get their act together. It was funny, the other day, actually, they sent me the pre-copies, you know, to check it, right? So I had to go, I was like, wow, it's a record player, right?
1: Nice.
0: I remember going online to Amazon saying, I've got to find a record player.
1: I've got a record player. Yeah. Never giving it up. I've got my vinyl from when I was a kid going into Woolworths.
0: What? I got one for 90 quid and it's great. You turn it on and you can also plug in as normal speakers. You put the little thing on. But I was at this geezer's house in California a couple of months ago and he's a pretty wealthy geezer, right, whatever. But and he's one of our own, you know, he comes from us, but he did really well in America, all the rest of it. But he's a bit of a show off. But he said to me, I've got to show you my audio file room, mate. I go, what the hell is your audio file room? What do you mean, your audio file room? Is that some sort of torture chamber or something, mate? He said, he takes us round the back, and he's got around the back of his house. He lives in Laguna Beach, in California.
1: Nice.
0: He's got this massive room. It costs the stuff. It's all, I think it's, is it called Macintosh? I think it's Macintosh. And a bunch of other, and these speakers that apparently cost something like $100,000 a pop.
1: That is sound.
0: Per speaker, but I did stand in there, and I swear to God, tears came to my eyes. He actually put on a classical piece first, Rachmaninoff's Number 2. It's a beautiful piece of music. But it brought tears to my eyes. Then he put on stuff that I really like. I'm a big Ennio Morricone fan, you know, and I like a lot of Italian music because I speak a bit of Italian too, and put on these guys. And the sound was so incredible, mate. No. And I get why these guys... And he said to me that it's apparently vinyl is still, after 25 plays, it dissipates, but it's still the clearest and cleanest and the best way to listen to music is through vinyl.
1: Agreed.
0: And you know that last year in America... They sold, in the UK, we sold 1 million vinyl albums last year. And in America, it was 40-some-odd million albums were sold last year.
1: Wow. Oh, vinyl?
0: Yeah, vinyl, yeah.
1: Nice. Because you think everything's all downloaded digital now. I mean, I'm a truist of what's formed. Like I said, I remember going with my 99p and getting my little single and stuff from Woolworths back in the day. And I've kept that going. So that's the vinyl. Look, you got to come back, but time's running out for us. Tell people how they can connect with you, and then I want you to introduce the song. So firstly, tell people how they can connect and find out more about you, man.
0: Well, anything on at Cole Gerard Music, you'll find it. You're the what do you call it? The Instagram. I'm a terrible social media guy, by the way.
1: It's fine, don't worry. Me too. Don't worry about it.
0: So anything at Cole Gerard Music, I think it's on YouTube, it's on Instagram, Spotify, Apple, all that kind of stuff.
1: Cool, cool. You're feeling good now. I don't know if you're a football fan, but you said Tottenham, so I say Spurs, and I say, well, you're lucky.
0: Stucky, just because Arsenal's a bunch of cheaters doesn't mean nothing to me. And, you know, my dad, we used to make a joke. It was a terrible joke, but my dad was an Arsenal fan. He's a big Gunners fan. One of them said to go. So,
1: bless. Oh, my
0: I am
1: God.
0: A long-suffering. I grew up around the corner. I was a Seymour Avenue right around the corner from Spurs. But yeah. I'm really, and I have a son, you know, and poor fella. He's suffering every time. Oh, I'm supporting him, Dad. I'm really doing my best. I'm doing my best there. But I do like Napoli too, Dad. Shut up. You don't like Napoli. You don't like Spurs. What are you talking about?
1: Well, you've got the Italian roots, the Italian connection, that's why.
0: A little bit, yeah. Way back in the day.
1: Oh, good. Anyway, seriously, come back.
0: And my Antiguan mum, but that's another story I'll tell you another time.
1: Oh, you need to tell me. Definitely you need to tell me a little bit. All right, introduce the song and come back, mate. Seriously, it's been great talking to you.
0: Yeah, excellent. Thanks, Trev. I'm Cole Gerard, and this is my new single, Sun and Sky.

0: I really like that song, and he was such a top guy, the wonderful Cole Gerard. Go and check out the video. I've put the link on the website as well. Watch the video, and it all just makes sense. It's so beautiful, so beautiful. Thanks for coming on the show. Still ahead, we end today's show with, in the US, should I say, with Juneteenth approaching. Brother Slavery joins me from New York to explore cotton's connection to slavery, freedom, and the untold stories that continue to shape our world. So please, if you can, don't go anywhere. I'll speak to you in a couple of minutes.
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5: And when your neighbours, who actually, some of whom get on with, you know, black people living next to them, all of a sudden start to think, well, my neighbours are rioting. These people are coming in to riot. I'm not going to stick out. I'll be silent. Or even worse still, I stick with them. So the point I'm trying to make is, over the years, we've allowed a group of people, black people, to be, it's acceptable to treat them the way you treat them. We can always find an excuse for doing so. When they should be protected, they're not protected. And when, retrospectively, people in position of authority start to say things are positive, it's almost apologetic. Well, they're running our hospitals, they're running our service system, they're running parts of our infrastructure won't work. So please don't hurt them because they're really important for us. You know, and those people who are doing those good work, well, really, they're like us. But the rest of them, fill your boots. And I think until we get into a position where those in position of power and authority seriously acknowledge that there is a race problem. It doesn't matter where you go. I mean, at the moment, we're talking about Northern Ireland. 20, 30 years ago, we're talking about the UK, and we talked about London as if London's the only place where there are black people that get discriminated, but it doesn't happen in our own counties.

0: the immaculate extended club mix. Oh yes, big love to Sean Christopher. Happy Pride to you. Good to be with you on this Sunday afternoon. It's Trevor Blackman here with Trevor Blackman Now, Maritime Radio's official community talk show. It's always good to have your company on a Sunday. Thank you so much. You could be doing so much other than listening to me, but you are. So look, I don't take that for granted. Still ahead though, after me, you've got Showtime on Sundays with Stephen Clark after the 2 o'clock news. At 3, it's the weekly rundown with Ben Hopkinson. At 5, it's Bob 60's Splash. 6 o'clock, Steve Bishop's Old Record Club. And at 8, it's the weekend wind down with the wonderful Derek Pritchard. Now, he has the final note. That's where he plays the final bit of a song and you have to guess the song. But he also drops this week's celebrity news, and there's some stalkers there for you this week, I can tell you that. Anyway, right now though, cotton, let me tell you, it's really important. Cotton built fortunes, shaped nations, and left a legacy that still echoes through history today. Yet for many of us, the full story of cotton, its connection to slavery, economics, race, and global trade, remains largely untold. But my final guest is on a mission to change that. Brother Slavery is the creator of Can You Teach Me About Cotton? An educational movement helping people understand how one simple crop became central to some of the most important chapters in human history. And with Juneteenth approaching in the United States this coming Friday, it's a timely conversation about history, freedom, remembrance, and what we can learn from the past, as Brother Slavery told me this week. For our listeners, I want to hear from you about, because it could be the first time that they're hearing about Can You Teach Me About Cotton. What inspired you to create the project? What do you hope people learn from it?
1: Oh, beautiful. Yes. Oh, it's a long story, but a beautiful story. So when I was 5 years old, my dad came home from South Carolina, we go to Geechee, to Florida and planted a cotton plant in front of our house and told my siblings and I to know our history. And that changed my life. And so I felt a sense of urgency with that. And we watched the plant grow. And then I watched Roots every February after school from like the first grade all the way to the 12th grade. And in between that, I got into performing arts. So I have a performing arts background, mm-hmm. particularly classical theater, Shakespeare and all that stuff. And I felt as if I had plateaued in that. I won all the awards I felt were necessary. Mm-hmm. And it was just like, I was like, what is meaningful to me? What's next? What's the most important part of my career or purpose? What's my purpose now? Yeah. And I was looking for that. And I kept going back to that cotton lesson that my dad introduced me to. And because he introduced it to me with love and with respect and reverence, mm. I didn't have the same stigma around cotton as my, you know, my peers. And so during COVID, a little bit before COVID, it was September 25th, I planted a cotton plant in my grandmother's backyard after taking a theater break in Berkshire's. Mm. And then that was September 25th, got a job at a nursery, and then the cotton plant bloomed February 18th, 2020. COVID came March 13th, and then everybody was shut down. Mm-hmm. And I'm in the house, like, studying about cotton and growing cotton in the backyard. And my family's like, dude, you're supposed to be on Broadway. What are you doing in the backyard planting cotton? This doesn't make any sense. You know, even though it was COVID, it was we don't understand where you're taking us with this cotton that you're growing. And learning that it's made of green, brown, white, and tan. And then, you know, Mania is made of 75% cotton, 25% linen, which is why we haven't received Harriet Tubman on the $20 cotton note yet, because to have her on the $20 cotton would make America responsible for slavery.
0: Yes.
1: You know, so we were literally picking the money out of the field, if you want to look at it like that, you know? And so this just started driving me and moving me, because the theater, you know, as I mentioned to you a little bit before, was a little bit sanitized. Mm. A lot of it sanitized. And I went to see a play last night, and it's just like, what is going on here? We'll talk about that later if you wish. But I started doing pop-ups in Florida, mm-hmm. and, you know, at the African American Research Library, off Sistrunk. I was doing pop-ups at, you know, the Farmers Market in Margate, Florida. One of the pop-ups I did at the African American Research Library, a little girl came up to me, and her grandparents brought her over because she was in some sort of like festival. It was some kind of Juneteenth project that was going on, I think. It was something going on, and then the kids came running over to me, and this little girl in particular came up to me, and she was like, can you teach me about cotton? Broken. The heartbreaking part was that we were closing and we were leaving, so everybody was getting pushed and picked out. So all I could do was bless her with a cotton plant, a free cotton plant, and then just leave. But it stuck with me and it broke. And I was like, I failed.
0: No. But you never. But can you see, and this is what I feel, you tell me if, but can you see how the ancestors were pulling you, getting you to where you are now? These little things to go, these little touch points, the little girl, your father. Can you see how they were leading you? Because someone had to tell these stories. Someone had to see that connection, the economics. Yeah. As you said, pulling out literally dollar bills to feed. Yeah? Can you see the ancestor, the power there?
1: Yeah, thank you so much, 100%. Completely. But it was just like, I guess that ego in me, that father energy, me and the masculine in me was like, I want to do the best that I can do. I want to give this girl everything I can, because she just stood there, 10 toes down, smiling like, can you teach me about cotton?
0: Yeah.
1: And I could not in that moment. And so with this mission, I've dedicated my entire, this mission to that question.
0: Yeah.
1: Every day it pushes me, like, what do I know about cotton? Am I actually teaching people enough? Am I actually balancing the cotton and the jewelry and the education and all that stuff?
0: I love it.
1: Because there's just so much going on.
0: So I love that. So she said this, can you teach me about cotton? You then took that, because the ancestors were calling you. You then put that in as the trademark. That is the stamp now. Can you teach me about cotton?
1: She got me.
0: Yeah.
1: She called me out. She was like, are you that guy?
0: Yeah. Have you done enough? Have you learned enough?
1: I'm doing the best I can, but I will never be able to do enough. I just keep researching, keep creating, keep doing it.
0: No, but that's why. But that's why she said it, though, Brother Slavery. Yeah. That's why she said it. To keep you on the journey, to keep you researching, to keep you in depth, pulling out, understanding. So look, you and I both know, but again to our listeners, and you touched on it there, in terms of the history of cotton, okay, and why it's so important now to make the connector to the modern world, okay, and the frustration, no doubt, that you feel, okay, when you think of not just African Americans but Black people in a modern day, and how we still consume everything else that is given on to us, when actually we have the power, and in fact we're the ones who have built up.
1: Yeah, the entrepreneurial spirit, that is something that we have innately, and
0: it's in us.
1: And like, we have hey Blue Jay, oh god, it's a Blue Jay, what are you calling for today? I love it. So it's like right there as soon as you said that. So yeah, and now we shop at so many brands that are not us. So the value system has changed.
0: Yeah.
1: Yeah. I think the value system has changed to wanting to get as much popularity as possible.
0: Mm-hmm.
1: And particularly with men, I notice.
0: Mm-hmm.
1: I make jewelry pieces that are, for me, it looks like a peacock, it looks like a lion mane. Why doesn't this brother not want to wear this and walk down the street?
0: Mm-hmm.
1: I think there's a shame, or just, there's a blockage there, or a concern about what other people are going to say about you.
0: Mm-hmm.
1: Don't care about their opinion. So, I think many, they settle for small pieces like bracelets and rings and stuff like that. But in nature, the foliage, when it comes to the pillage, I should say, what is the word? the feathers, I should say, excuse me. The peacock. Is like, they've got this big plume or something like that. Gorgeous.
0: Yes.
1: And it's used to attract. But so many men are like shrinking.
0: Yeah.
1: Black men, golden men are shrinking.
0: We should be proud. We should wear them as crowns. We should,
1: And you have a crown.
0: I have a crown because you gave me one, and I've got a ring.
1: You're the only man that has bought a crown for me that is blue in America. No. I haven't had a man yet. I don't think I've had another man since you to buy a cotton picking crown. I swear.
0: I love my cotton picking crown. I'm going to take a picture and send it to you. And I'm going to wear it when I come back to the States as well. Because I saw you last week, but I didn't have it on me. But I had the ring and I forgot to wear the ring. Look, you know, through this journey, what have you learned, not just about yourself, but about people when they receive you? Because I know now that your book has gone into the Schomburg Museum.
1: Schomburg on 35th, yeah.
0: Yeah. So, yeah, how have you felt how people have received you, and what lessons have you learned about yourself on this journey?
1: I'm learning that, man, the love is real.
0: Amen.
1: The community and the love is real. The support is there. People are watching. People are really healing, and they're like moved deeply. And you know, as a leader, because I know you are, and I'm going to speak about something. Every leader has their own, or every person has their own scars or their own thing going on. And the thing about it is, for the longest time, I thought that people could see my bleeding heart or a scar that happened. People don't see it. They see what you want to give to the world, your heart of hearts. And because of that, I'm like, okay, what if I just do the work, be of service, and not have to talk about what that scar is about, so that I can actually still show up whole and be able to be of service to the community.
0: Amen.
1: And I'm finding that people are like, no, we love you.
0: Yeah.
1: Whatever that is that happened, that happened, but listen, you keep showing up being a light in the community. We love you here. They buy the book. They buy the jewelry. 90% of my business is supported by Black African American and Black international peoples. Mm. And it's just like that. It's like 7% Latin and then, of course, 3% other. Okay. I don't have too many people, you know, 90% us. That's all I can say.
0: 3% white and Caucasian. That's fine. We'll say it. So look, it's true. Hello. Hello. And that's okay. That's okay. So look, Juneteenth, Friday the 19th. How important is that to you? And what are you doing for that?
1: Oh,
0: and remind people what Juneteenth is as well.
1: Ooh, Juneteenth is like, it's very tricky, Juneteenth. All right. Mm-hmm. So Juneteenth is a celebration that all enslaved peoples were freed. So I believe it was definitely a place in Texas that still held African-American people in bondage. In 1865, we were emancipated, I think, April 9th. And then Juneteenth is when everybody got word. So there were enslavers that wanted another crop planted before they freed their enslaved people. So they waited to tell them. And so,
0: like, pick my crops first and then we'll let you free.
1: Yeah, that's why we celebrate Juneteenth in America. Mm-hmm. And then the thing about it is, I think it's somewhere in Florida in May 20th, that's when people in Florida also, some parts of Florida, heard that freedom broke, as they say. Mm-hmm. You know, so it was still like they had Florida in May and then they had Texas and stuff like that in June. And that's when everybody can say, okay, we're all free now. Mm-hmm. But that's what we celebrate Juneteenth for, which is that everybody got their freedom and that they tried to play a game. It's an acknowledgement that the game was still being played even when freedom broke. And not only that, one of my mentors put me on to, I think it's called, God, look this up, oh my God. When freedom broke in America, the white people in the South that did not want to deal with emancipation, packed up their slaves, enslaved people, and moved them to Brazil, where slavery was still going on. You can look this up.
0: Okay, I didn't know that.
1: I don't know if you heard about it.
0: No.
1: Until 1888. It starts with a C, and it leaves me, everything's leaving this morning because it's early. And
0: Fine. I'll look at it. I didn't know that. So you've just taught me something.
1: They literally said, okay, we can't have enslaved people here.
0: So we're going to go there.
1: Move them to Brazil, where slavery is still in play. Wow. So it makes Juneteenth look like a fruit juice. You know, just to continue that demonic behavior. So,
0: So what? Thanks, sir, because you just taught me something. I don't want to get too too deep, but
1: Confederago, something like that. I think it's Confederago.
0: Okay, I'll look at that. So, what are you doing for what are you doing for Juneteenth?
1: I'm doing what I always do. I realize, okay, I have to do what I always do, which is go to 125th Street and be of service, because I'm going to tell you why. Because
0: yes,
1: there's a Dune Day in Philadelphia. There's something happening in Brooklyn. And then there's something happening at the Schomburg, and I just get completely overwhelmed because I'm like, listen, I ain't got no cotton picking wife, no cotton picking. So this is my own reality. Okay, I created my own reality that I can understand. And I'm like, okay, I can't do everything.
0: No, you can't.
1: So I have to go where I'm always at, where people know I'm at.
0: Amen.
1: They think, oh, cotton, ding, ding, ding, ding, ding, ding. Let's go to 125th. I'm going to be there.
0: Good.
1: You know what I'm saying?
0: Good.
1: Versus trying to go truck it, mega bus it to Philly.
0: No, no.
1: Get on the train with all, it's just too much.
0: No.
1: Thank God. The book is in the Schomburg, but let me show actually.
0: Yeah, yeah.
1: For people here. This book, which I collaborated with Michael McLamb and several gorgeous models here, Can You Teach Me About Cotton, Volume 1, it's in the Schomburg. And basically, this is Volume 1, and I'm so happy this happened because I always thought, I'm still answering that question, can you teach me about cotton?
0: Yeah.
1: I thought I wanted to create an animation for kids, you know what I'm saying? I didn't realize I could still do bit by bit, Volume 1, use the models, and basically tell the story there. So, like, one of my favorite pages is this one here, where these two guys here, one of the models.
0: Oh, for our listeners, this is the color and the richness, but oh my God, just the endowment of the cotton, the dress from head to toe. They're kings, emperors. I love it. Yeah, I love it. So this is volume one. Volume two could eventually be the animation. It doesn't matter, but there's a series here. You take your time. You get into, you know, you listen to the ancestors. You're on purpose, so you don't need to question. You're on purpose. So don't feel the rush. Like you said, for Juneteenth, my place, my space, hell, 125th Street. That's where I'm supposed to be. Period.
1: That's where I'm always at. Everybody knows me to be there. And even I'm grateful the Schomburg even sends people there if they ask about me.
0: I love it. I love
1: so it's like I don't have to kind of court every dumb.
0: No. Brother Slavery, look, you've got to come back because we've only just kind of touched the surface here. I really want you to tell people how they can find out more about you on Instagram, if they're interested in the book and how they can purchase it, because if they're not in the States, and tell them where I found you as well, on 125th Street, honey.
1: Thank you, Trevor. You're amazing. Oh, my God. So I'm Brother Slavery. You can find me on all platforms at Can You Teach Me About Cotton. You can also go to my website at Can You Teach Me About Cotton.com. And I met this beautiful brother on 125th Street in Harlem. He was dedicated. He supported the book. I mean, he supported the jewelry. He'll support the book too. He's a beautiful soul. And I just am so grateful. Like, you're giving me flashbacks to when I was in London, you know, for 90 days, you know. Yeah. And then, of course, I was in Scotland at the Edinburgh Festival Fringe doing a one man show out there. So thank you. Thank you for finding me and putting me on your platform. And I'm so grateful I made it on time. Waking up like I'm gonna oversleep.
0: It's absolutely fine. Thank you for coming on the show, Brother Slavey, and I'll see you soon.
1: Absolutely, it's my pleasure. Be blessed, man.
0: He's so beautiful, the wonderful Brother Slavey. All of his details are across our socials and the website as well. Check out the MagCloud article as well. He's absolutely fantastic, so please support if you can. But that's it for today, and yes, we packed it in, didn't we? Gotta say big thanks to my guests and contributors today, the wonderful Tony Kelly, Molly Shibola, Cole Gerard, and of course Brother Slavery. Now look, next week for Father's Day, we're revisiting some powerful conversations at Black Men's Mental Health with Dr. Chesney. For Pride Month, we have music from queer artist Pearls and the unforgettable story of Khalif Rauda. So if you can, do join me next week. Stay ahead after 2, Showtime on Sunday with the wonderful Stephen Clark. At 3, it's a weekly rundown with Ben Hopkinson. At 5, Bob 60 Splash. 6 o'clock, Steve Bishop's Old Record Club. At 8, it's the wonderful Derek Pritchard with the Weekend Wind Down. And at 10, we get revved up with John Pold. And of course, tomorrow morning from 7, Duncan serves a full Greenwich breakfast. But as always, we're all sewers. and we're all called at different times to sow the seeds of hope. Hope you enjoy the rest of your Sunday and the week ahead. Be careful, be safe, and be considerate, and I'll speak to you next Sunday. And as always, thank you for sharing part of your Sunday with me today. I'm going to leave you with a bit of Earth, Wind and Fire. It's the Dave Lee's Elevated Mix. It's Pride, and why not? Can't

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0: Hello and welcome to Showtime on Sunday with me, Stephen Clark. A wonderful chance to bring you all the best from London's West End and Broadway. Kicking us off, a nice slow start from Maria and the Sound of Music and I Have Confidence. So, onwards and upwards, let the show tunes begin.
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the fabulous cast of Irving Berlin's Top Hat, and there may be trouble ahead. Before that, One Short Day from Stephen Schwartz's Wicked. Are you up for another musical? I'm sure you are.

0: From Greece, that was Rock and Roll Party Queen, and before that, Adam Garcia and the London cast recording of the original Saturday Night Fever and Night Fever. I'll be back with some more music from the movies and musicals right after this.
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seems fitting, doesn't it, with the weather we've been having rather lately over the New Year period and singing in the rain there. Welcome back to Showtime on Sunday. Now, are you ready for a musical marathon? I'm sure you are. The cast are ready. The orchestra's ready. Everything's set for another set of Showstoppers.

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0: Maybe she holds the key, that little lady.

0: If things were different.
1: What, if you weren't going to Santa Fe?
0: And if you weren't an heiress, and if your father wasn't after my head.
1: You're not really scared of my father.
0: No,

0: Wow, what a tour de force of musical theatre that was. Some great tunes in there. Irene, Hairspray, Muses, Annie, Matilda. Oh, the list goes on. I'll be back with some more musicals just for you right after this.
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0: Yvonne Elliman there, and If I Can't Have You, from the original soundtrack from the movie Saturday Night Fever. You're listening to Showtime on Sunday. I'm Stephen Clark, and I'm bringing you all the best from London's West End and Broadway. Are you feeling a bit cheeky? I know I am. Let's dance with the devil.
1: You see this girl and your heart stops cold. 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

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Ladies.

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1: And now, ladies and gentlemen, the keeper of the keys, the countess of the clink, the mistress of Murderer's Row, matron Mama Morton.

Amber and Ebbs, Chicago there, and When You're Good to Mama. Well, it's time for one last song, I think, before we bring today's show to a close. So let's go out with a good one.

0: A great true classic there, wasn't it? Olivia Newton-John, Hopelessly Devoted to You from Greece. And I said let's go out on a good one, but all the songs today have been great from the world of West End musicals, Broadway and movies. But that's it, my lovely people. It's time for me to pop off now and turn off the lights, lock up for the evening and usher you out of the theatre. As it's Stephen Clark lowering the curtain on another edition of Showtime on Sunday. Until next time, look after yourselves, do take care. Goodbye.
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3: Scotland supporters are celebrating after the men's national team secured a win in their first World Cup game in nearly 30 years. Fans across the country stayed up into the early hours to watch Steve Clarke's side defeat Haiti by a goal to nil in their first World Cup match since 1998. Survivors of the Grenfell Tower fire and families who lost loved ones there will come together later today to mark 9 years since the tragedy. It'll be the final anniversary before the tower block is fully demolished. The commemoration follows an announcement last month by police and prosecutors that up to 20 companies and 57 individuals could face criminal charges in connection with the disaster. Nearly half of girls and around a third of teenagers were exposed to content related to suicide, self-harm and eating disorders on social media within just a single week. That from a new study by the charity the Molly Rose Foundation. And this weekend has marked the 1 millionth park run. It was set up in 2004 in London. That's the latest from Radio News Hub. I'm John Collins.
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3: Dry and sunny for most of us this afternoon. The chance of the odd shower in northern and northeastern areas. Light winds, warmest in the southwest, cooler in the north and east, with a high today of 22 degrees Celsius.
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Cowgirl there from Shaboozy on Maritime Radio. You're listening to the Sunday Selection with me, Evie Hercombe, and I'll be with you until 5 o'clock this evening. We're going to have a great show with some great music, and we're just going to have a bit of a natter, really, a bit of a catch-up. It's been a while for me. I'm so glad to be back from uni and back in the studio. And yeah, let's just have a great show. So to have a great show, we need some great music. Do I have just the thing? All right, we've got some Kaiser Chiefs coming up, but not before this from Van Helden.

0: Lovestruck from Madness on Maritime Radio. You're listening to the Sunday Selection with me, Evie Hercombe, and I'll be with you until 5 o'clock this evening. I love that song. It's just so funny. I just love it. It's so good. We've had some right good music this morning. This morning? I mean, this afternoon. All the days are blending into one, honestly. Right, so we've had some Shawn Mendes, Van Helden, Kaiser Chiefs, bit of Madness. I mean, we're doing pretty well so far. We are. Right, the good music's only just going to keep on coming. It's just going to keep coming because we've got some Stereophonics, McFly, and maybe more coming up all after these.
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Much better. You're listening... Well, the giggles now. You're listening to the Sunday Selection with me, Evie Hercombe, and I'll be with you until 5 o'clock this afternoon. So, yeah, let's just have a bit of a debrief. It's been a while since I've been here. I don't think I've done a show since Christmas time. I might be wrong. I'm not sure. Around then, anyway. The time's gone so quick, honestly. I've blinked and I've finished my first year at university. It's gone so quick. Everyone always used to tell me, oh, enjoy uni, it goes so quick. I was like, yeah, they always say that. No, seriously, I remember moving in like it was yesterday. It's so mad. But yeah, so I'm back now for the summer. Hopefully be on air a lot more. So yeah, looking forward to it. How is everyone doing? Everyone excited for the World Cup? First England game on Wednesday, that'd be well good. Yeah, loads of things to look forward to. Hopefully the weather will start brightening up again. I don't know what's going on. It's more up and down than I don't know, something that goes up and down. Right, I'm gonna stop yapping and we're gonna carry on with some music because I think you've heard enough out of me. We've got some Kylie Minogue, Sky Newman and Alex Warren coming up. I've always thought about that Alex Warren. He's just a bit ordinary.

0: there with Magic on Maritime Radio. We're going to keep this magic going because we've got Zara Larsson, Ariana Grande, all coming up after these. So stay tuned.
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Sarah Larson there with Lush Life. I hope you was all doing the dance as you was listening, because I know I was here in the studio. I hope no one's looking at the CCTV. Ah, that would be awkward, wouldn't it? Right, we're going to keep up this dance party with a bit of Basement Jaxx and Erasure. Up next.

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2: British armed forces have intercepted a Russian vessel in the Channel. It's the first UK-led operation of its kind. The Ministry of Defence say officers sanctioned the oil tanker during a six-hour operation. The vessel will be provisionally moved to an anchorage off the south coast of England. The Culture Secretary says ministers are looking to cut their department's costs to help fund defence. It follows the resignation of former Defence Secretary John Healey and Armed Forces Minister Al Carnes after what they called a failure to provide adequate funding. And Scotland are celebrating football glory after the men's national team secured a win in their first World Cup game in 28 years. 5,500 people packed into one fan zone in Glasgow.
3: I think we could have done a bit better.
4: Yeah, definitely.
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6: 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We won it.
2: And it's the turn of England on Wednesday. The Three Lions take on Croatia. From Radio News Hub, I'm Lucy Gorman-Lee.
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2: Most areas staying dry, though northern regions may see isolated showers. Light winds overall feeling warm in the southwest with a high of 22 degrees Celsius.
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Sunny Federa with Let Me Be In Your Arms there on Maritime Radio. You are listening to the Sunday Selection with me, Evie Hercom, and I'll be with you until 5 o'clock. So, in this hour of the show, we are going to resurrect my old Today Show. So, the Today Show is just where we talk all things today. So, we're going to be talking today in history, today in music, and today's famous birthdays. And we're going to do that whilst listening to some absolutely banging tunes. So, without further ado, we've got some Katy Perry, Maroon 5, Pink Floyd, all up next.

0: That was Katy Perry there with Teenage Dream on Maritime Radio. And we're just going to kick off the Today Show. So let's find out what happened today in history. On the 14th of June in 1775, the US Army was officially established. In 1777, the Continental Congress approved the Stars and Stripes as the first national flag of the United States. So happy Flag Day to all my Americans listening. In 1949, Albert II became the first monkey in space. And lastly, in 2015, Jurassic World made cinematic history because it became the first film to make over $500 million in its opening weekend. And I mean, that's pretty cool. That is pretty cool. It's quite a big day. Big day for us. Big day in history. Right. We are going to find out today what happened today in music, alongside some Taylor Swift, some Pink, all after these, so stay tuned.
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Pink there with Get the Party Started on Maritime Radio. And speaking for myself, I think she's done a pretty good job of that. She's definitely got this party started. What else do you need on a Sunday afternoon? Right, let's find out what happened today in music. So, on this day in 1965, Paul McCartney recorded Yesterday at Abbey Road Studios. That's not where I'd be without that song, I love it. This day in 1969, Mick Taylor was introduced as the new guitarist for the Rolling Stones. And in 2003, Evanescence hit number one on the UK charts with this song. Of course, it's Bring Me to Life.

Britney Spears there with Toxic on Maritime Radio. Right, let's get on to the last bit of the Today Show. So we're going to be talking famous birthdays. So the first one I've got is Lucy Hale, best known for her role as Aria in Pretty Little Liars. Jessie Nelson from Little Mix. Comedian Alan Carr. And Boy George, but I've never been too sure about him. I haven't seen him in a while. I don't know, he comes and goes.

0: Did you get my joke? It's really good, wasn't it? Karma Chameleon there from Culture Club. Right, we have got some banging music coming up. We've got Becky Hill, Neo, bit of Oasis, all after these.
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Meghan Trainor there with Made You Look on Maritime Radio. I can't believe it's almost time for me to say goodbye. These 2 hours have absolutely flown by, but I just wanted to say a massive thank you for listening and for having me back. I'm so excited to be back, and this is the first of many shows this summer. Right, I will be leaving you in the very capable hands of Bob's 60s Splash. Who's excited for that? Because I know I am. But the show's not quite over yet. We've got Closer up next from Neo.

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8: The Prime Minister says the British Armed Forces have intercepted a Russian vessel in the Channel. It's the first UK-led operation of its kind. The Ministry of Defence say officers sanctioned the oil tanker during a six-hour operation. Scotland supporters are celebrating after the men's national team secured a win in their first World Cup game in 28 years. Fans across the country stayed up into the early hours of the morning to watch Steve Clarke's side defeat Haiti 1-0. 5,500 people packed into one fan zone in Glasgow.
9: Amazing.
10: Absolutely fabulous.
9: Yeah.
10: Beyond expectation,
9: yeah.
10: If I'm honest.
9: It's been a long time coming. Come on, Scotland.
10: Yeah.
9: We can do it. Let's get to the next round. Yay. No Scotland, no party.
8: And in Formula One, Lewis Hamilton has won the Barcelona Catalunya Grand Prix for Ferrari. It's his first victory since 2024. That's the latest from Radio News Hub. I'm Lucy Gorman-Lee.
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8: Most areas staying dry, though northern regions may see isolated showers. Light winds overall feeling warm in the southwest with a high of 22 degrees Celsius.
7: Maritime Radio weather.
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13: Hello, Pete here from the Budget Barn. Got a thingamajig on this here drum to mend. Apparently, it's wanted for Beat the Beats with Bob. Let's have a look. God blimey, it's in a right old state. I'm gonna need to soak the skin first. Let's see. Bit more water needed. Oh, blimey, that's torn it.
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0: jingles on the air. Oh, you certainly have today, including the walruses, the bulldogs, and other animals, too.
1: Meow.
2: I've got a...

Mark Owens there, Ms. Tiger, by the tail as we do. Tigers and other animals in the show today. Vintage vinyl, though, it's Dave D, Dozy, Beaky, Mick and Titch. And if music be the food of love, prepare for some indigestion. The second studio album from the boys, including their three hits, Hideaway, You Make It Move and Bend It, where the disappointing content, the If Music LP, didn't fare as well as their self-named debut album. The vintage vinyl LP cover pictures the band Mick, Dave D, Beaky, Dozy and Titch, and writers Ken Howard and Alan Blakely saw something in the band and wanted to record them, but sessions with the producer Joe Meek were a disaster. Eventually, they signed to Fontana Records, with Ken and Alan composing their hits.

0: Dave D. Dozy begging Mick and Church.
1: Here on the splash.
0: Absolutely right, mate. Tigers and other animals in the show today, just for a bit of a giggle. Let's do it back-to-back Beatles, no request, because we're doing those animals.

0: What an astounding track. Such complexity in there. From Magical Mystery Tour, I Am the Walrus. We're doing it. Tigers and Other Animals, and kicked it off with our back-to-back Beatles and Hey Bulldog.
1: Yeah, booyah.
0: Yeah, glad you liked it. Come some more Tigers.

capitalizing on the Esso Imperial Oils Tiger in the Tank there. Instrumental Yours and the track from the Chariots. Today, Neil MacArthur, Colin Blunstone, his spotlight artist with a great voice. Colin Blunstone stood out as lead vocalist with the Zombies. With four hits under their belt, Colin embarked on a solo career in 1969, releasing three records on DRAM under the pseudonym of Neil MacArthur. A nod of appreciation to his bandmate and pal, Rod Argent. He recorded his composition and the original Zombies hit, She's Not There.

0: Colin Blindstone today. Neil MacArthur, She's Not There. What a song. What a lovely, lovely rendition and great production in that one. We're doing it, Tigers and Other Animals, today on the show.
1: Within the next few minutes, let's play Cash Casino. Presented by these quality products.
0: You know what's coming. You know. Yes, you do.
2: I've got a tiger in my tank.

0: track from the band Arm and Lettuce of the Tray Dog song. It's got to be done. It's got to be done.
1: Well, that's melted my ice.
0: Pleased to hear it. Okay, let's do it. Mm-hmm. Alberto Combo and the Green Monster.

Instrumentally yours, the Alberto Combo and Green Monster. Dave D, Dozy, Biggie, Mick and Titch, if music be the food of love, prepare for some indigestion on Fontana is Vintage Vinyl today. Hardly anyone bothers with the Salisbury Group's real names, but Dave Harmon is Dave D. Trevor Ward Davis is Dozy. John Diamond with a Y is Biggie. Michael Wilson is Mick and Titch is one Ian Amy, using their nicknames and their stage act and memorable attire helped propel them into the charts. Their success crossed into Europe and reached the shores of Australia and New Zealand. But back to our Vintage Vinyl album. Yeah, we do it. The Tale of Three Little Piggies by the Hair of My Chinny Chin Chin. Dave D, Dozy, Beacon, and Gantich. They are Vintage Vinyl on today's Pop 60s Splash.

0: Hey, we're doing tigers and other animals, and there's Sandy Shaw, as you've never heard it before. Wonderful. And Walking the Dog, right here on your Bob 60 Splash.
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0: Neil MacArthur, Colin Blunstone today is spotlight artist and avid radio listener. Colin bought early records by Elvis, Chuck Berry, Ricky Nelson and Little Richard. Coming together as a group known the Bloom Tones, they won a talent contest and recorded a demo of Rod Song's She's Not There. Released by Decca, they appeared on television pop music shows as The Zombies, singing the song which made a massive hit. The Zombies split in 1969 after their single Time of the Season. And after Colin's last release, he went on to record as a guest vocalist with Alan Parsons. His final release was this one, It's Not Easy. Colin Blunstone today is our spotlight artist, Bob 60 Splash.

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0: This is number 67, and this is the final clue. Wig number 3. The first clue was this one. These beats are from original version of a song covered by many, including Betty Harris, The Trogs, and Georgie Fame. Last week's clue, the artist in question had his biggest hit with a song called Ya Ya. And the final clue, the singer of this song began as a prize-fighting boxer named Kid Chocolate. Any ideas at all? Contest number 67, studio at redsandsradio.co.uk. Be nice to hear from you if you can do that one. If you can't, well, scratch your head a bit more and maybe you'll come up with it. Back to those animals. Tigers and other animals today. Let's do it with the Maytones and Billy Goat.

Lovers and I'm a Tiger, as we do Tigers and Other Animals. Thought it'd make a bit of a change, bit of a laugh. So no selections today on Two From You as we're doing these wild animals. We do, though, have a dancing bear, and we do have Alan Price on his set.

0: Good old Simon Smith and that dancing bear. 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I did tell you, tigers and other animals. This is our cover, Lover Spot, a song that came out in originally 1928 by William Harris.
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0: And this is Canned Heat.

0: canned heat, as we do tigers and other animals. Okay, looking at new music, this is Kanyika and Jealous. This 23-year-old Londoner has an individual and striking voice that takes soul to a brand new level. Singer-songwriter Kanyika learned piano and violin as a child and even played in an orchestra. Trained at the Guildhall School of Music and Drama, she's at home with chamber music and classical and intrigued with Afro beats, as her new song demonstrates.
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Julia Greco. Yeah, Little Fish and Little Birds. And from that, we do a track that wasn't a hit, but it did appear in the Danger Man TV series. Yeah. Patsy Ann Noble and He Who Rides the Tiger.

0: a Danger Man program that featured on TV back in the 60s that was filmed out on the Red Sands Fort, not a million miles from where we are in the Thames estuary here.
1: Bob 60 Splash! Golden.
0: Oh no, I thought I told you to put those dogs out. Animals with the Who right now.

The Who and Their Dogs, and Zaddy Shaw Walking the Dog, and the Tree Dog Song. I guess we better balance that out with a

Three Cold Cats, The Coasters, written by Jerry Lieber and Mike Stoller, came out in 1958, and it was on the flip side of Charlie Brown. Yeah, did you know that? Of course you did, of course you did. The Anita Kerr Quartet, Baby Elephant Walk. We Dig Mancini on RCA Victor from 1965. Tigers and Other Animals on the show today. Certainly hope you had a giggle with that one. Bit of a change, to say the very least. Normal service resume next week. Talking about animals, I've been plagued by a fly. Being so close to the sea here, we get flies galore. Goodness gracious, there you go. Live from our Thames Estuary studios, Buff 60 Splash is a Red Sands Radio production. Look forward to seeing you next time. You take care. And as always, it's over to you and out.

you can blame listener Richard Mortara for this. Richard lives at 133 Acacia Avenue, London, www. If you want to go and smash his windows. Yeah, thank you, Richard.

quite enough of that, I think. Michael Benteen presented The Golden Silence, which that was the theme. BBC TV ran in 1969 and 1970. You don't remember that at all, do you? Nope, neither do I.

See, too much football is just not enough. There's a good way of polarising the audience. Let me try and bring everyone back together. How about this for a birthday far lineup? I've got Boy George, Harry Nilsson, Noddy Holder, Barry Manilow, Paul McCartney, Brian Wilson and Lionel Richie. Not bad, eh? An American top 10 hit of the mid-60s that was a turntable hit on the Pirates here is the Steve Bishop oldie. Heart's last top 20 hit to date is the 90s choice and stalled at two. It's back to 1967 and 1981.

She was everyone's favourite pin-up back in the days, wasn't she? That's the song that kicked it all off for Kim Wilde back in 1981. Very close to that number one position. Kids in America was at number two, March 1981. Held off by Shakin' Stevens and This Old House. Can you believe that? Well, you've got to. December 1967, before that, Dave Clark Five. They were at two with Everybody Knows. And it was Long John Baldry with that Laugh a Minute, Let the Heartaches Begin. At number one then. Makes up your stored at two for this week. Steve Bishop here with the Old Record Club. Welcome along. We're getting ready for another very, very hefty birthday file. Going to make a start on that after you've had this classic from Queen. The follow-up to Killer Queen and Now I'm Here from the Sheer Heart Attack album.

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Saint George O'Dowdled, born in Eltham, South East London, 1961. On the 14th of June, flamboyant lead singer and songwriter with Grammy and Brit Award-winning 80s pop band Culture Club, and had solo hits as well. It's a Miracle got to number 4 in March 1984. Rod Argent also has a birthday, the 14th of June, born in St Albans in Hertfordshire, 1945, founder, keyboardist and songwriter of 60s group The Zombies, and when they broke up in 1967, he formed rock band Argent and help them get Hold Your Head Up to number 5 for 2 weeks, March into April in 1972.

Junior Walker, sounding fab. He was born Autry DeWalt Mixer Jr. in Arkansas, 14th of June 1931. Died in 1995. A saxophonist and vocalist who could turn his hand to most instruments. He recorded for Motown in the 60s with his backing group, the All Stars, and was a session musician with Foreigner in the 80s. That was What Does It Take to Win Your Heart, a number 13 in the UK for 3 weeks in November 1969. 15th of June, remembering Harry Nilsson. Born in Brooklyn, New York, 1941, and he died in 1994. A tenor with a 3.5-octave range and a rare artist in that he achieved significant commercial success without ever performing large public concerts or touring. He collected Grammy Awards for his vocal performances on Everybody's Talking and Without You. And the opening track on his 1971 Nilsson Schmilsson LP is Gotta Get Up.

Isn't it good to hear that again? Happy birthday, Russell Hitchcock, born in Melbourne, 15th of June, 1949. Lead singer with Australian-British soft rock duo Air Supply, best known in the UK for their autumn 1980 hit, All Out of Love. They had many more hits in Australia, New Zealand, America and Canada, like that gem that was completely overlooked here, Lost in Love. Number 3 in America, New Zealand, number 4 in Canada, number 10 in France, number 13 in Australia. Here, nothing. Why is that? Neville John Holder, he was born in Walsall on the 15th of June, 1946. So, happy 80th birthday. Sir Noddy of Holder, lead vocalist, guitarist and songwriter with Slade. 21 top 20 hits during their productive years. And he's been an actor and radio presenter as well. He co-wrote most of Slade's material with bandmate Jim Lee, also celebrating a birthday this week. 'Cause I Love You, number one for 4 weeks, November into December 1976.

Daniel Arthur of Darwen in Lancashire, born there 15th of June 1958, vocalist with 80s synth-pop duo Blancmange. They had seven top 40 hits during their all-too-brief four-year chart run, splitting up in 1986. They were formed in 2011, releasing new music until keyboardist Stephen Luscombe's passing last year. That was Don't Tell Me, got to number eight for 2 weeks in May 1984. Going back a bit here, Ruby Nash, born at Ruby Nash Guides in Akron, Ohio, 15th of June 1934, lead singer with five-piece rhythm and blues group Ruby and the Romantics, changing their original name from the Supreme for obvious reasons. They had three US top 30 hits in the early to mid 60s. At 92 years of age, she is the only surviving original member. So very happy birthday to her. Our Day Will Come, number 38 here in April 1963.

0: That's a boom chicka boom chick record, isn't it?
1: We'll
0: told you. Ian Matthews, he was born 16th of June 1946 as Ian Matthew MacDonald in Barton-upon-Humber in Lincolnshire. It's another 80th birthday. The singer with folk group Fairport Convention in the 60s before forming his own band, Matthews Southern Comfort, who topped the UK charts in November 1970 with a cover of Joni Mitchell's Woodstock. He then went on to form Plainsong with ex-Fairporter Richard Thompson.

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1: This sounds happy. 16th of June.

I'll give you Sing a Happy Song. Get right up my nose, you do, pal. Right up. Eddie Levert there. He was born in Bessemer, Alabama, 16th of June, 1942. Lead vocalist of the R&B soul vocal group, the OJs. They formed in 1958, but reached their greatest level of success, signing to Philadelphia Records in the early 70s under the Gamble and Huff songwriting and production team. Love Train was one of their biggies. Sing a Happy Song, not quite so. Number 39 for 2 weeks, October 1979. Not much to sing a happy song about, really, was it? Barry Manilow, he was born Barry Pincus in Brooklyn, New York, 17th of June, 1943. Happy 83rd birthday to him. Singer, songwriter, arranger, pianist and producer who sold more than 85 million records in his 50-plus year career. He's currently touring the UK on another world tour. All respect to him. His cover of Let's Hang On got to number 12 for 2 weeks, October into November 1981.

Remembering Paul Young, the one who was born in Manchester on the 17th of June 1947, died in 2000. He fronted 70s rock band Sad Cafe and later enjoyed even greater success in the charts, sharing lead vocal duties with Paul Carrack in Mike and Mechanics. That was Sad Cafe's second hit in the UK, Strange Little Girl, following on from Everyday Hurts, got to number 32 here, January into February 1980. Eric Stewart produced that. 18th of June, Alison Moyet, born Genevieve Moyet, Billericay in Essex, 1961, came to prominence as one half of early 80s synth-pop duo Yazoo, but has since been a solo artist. She has a bluesy contralto voice. Two of her albums have topped the UK charts, and she's registered 16 singles entries as well, helping to sales of 25 million. She co-wrote Ordinary Girl for her Rain Dancing LP. The album made number two. The single, a disappointing number 43 in June 1987.

A top 10 hit of his that isn't on any of his greatest hits compilations. Strange one, that, isn't it? Paul McCartney, MBE, born in Liverpool, of course, 18th of June, 1942. The most successful rock and pop composer of all time. He's got 60 gold discs, sales of over 100 million albums and another 100 million singles. Plus, there's all his Beatles work as well. Over 200 artists have covered his Yesterday. And his Mull of Kintyre is one of the biggest selling UK 45s. It's a 21-time Grammy Award winner and knighted for his services to music in 1977. That came from his Red Rose Speedway LP, Mary Had a Little Lamb, number 9 for 2 weeks, June into July in 1972. Right, I see you're Paul McCartney, and I raise you Brian Wilson, born in Inglewood, California, 20th of June 1942. We just lost him only last year. Multitasking leader, musician and Beach Boys founder, widely acknowledged as one of the most innovative and influential creative forces in popular music by critics and artists alike for his unorthodox approach to composition and arrangements and his mastery of recording techniques as well. His singing, writing and production made the Beach Boys, really. 19 UK hits in the 60s alone. This is the B-side to the Beach Boys' 1966 single, Sloop John B. You're So Good to Me.

Man alive, that takes me back. Christchurch discos in Erith on a Saturday night. Marky Mark at the controls. Oh, dear, oh, dear. Lionel Richie, it's his birthday, 20th of June, 1949, born Tuskegee, Alabama. He joined the Commodores in 1968 as a singer and saxophonist, signing to Atlantic Records before moving to Motown, initially as support for the Jackson 5. Their funky sound evolved into more romantic ballads, and sales just soared. He went solo in 1982 and has sold a total of over 125 million records, awarded a Grammy for his 1985 album of the year Can't Slow Down, and from it that fantastic track, That's the Only One. Chris Frankfort, born Lamentin Akayu in Martinique, 20th of June 1954, lead vocalist, guitarist, and one third of sibling late 70s group the Gibson Brothers. Their mix of disco, Latin percussion, soulful vocals, and very catchy tunes earned them 4 gold records worldwide. Chris and surviving brother Alex still tour and record today, just missing the top 40 when originally released in 1979. Cuba fared better the following year, getting to number 12 in March 1980.

Marky Mark. It was Martini Mark on the Harbour Lights Disco at Christchurch in Erith. How could I forget, huh? Wait, come on, cut me some slack. It was over 40 years ago. Right, so other artists who have birthdays this week. There's Demis Roussos, Al the Snake Wilson, Chris Motorbiking Spedding, Steve Walsh of Kansas, Ann Wilson of Hearts. I will be playing some Hearts a little bit later on, just not in this feature. Mickey Most, Lamont Dozier, and Anne Murray, who was born at Mourner Murray in Nova Scotia, 20th of June, 1945. A multi-Grammy award-winning country and pop singer, she was the first Canadian female solo singer to reach number one on the US charts, and her signature song Snowbird earned her a gold record, helping her to worldwide sales of over 55 million. I Just Fall in Love Again. I only got to number 58 here, April 1979. A number one in Canada, and a number 12 in America. And the steeper Chipotle is on its way right after.

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I have to admit, my radio chum, Raymond, played that a couple of weeks back, and I thought, that's so good, I've got to play it as well. Syndicate of Sound, a garage rock band formed in San Jose, California, 1964. Don Baskin was lead singer and guitarist with the five-piece lineup. They won a Battle of the Bands contest in their area the following year and released a couple of singles, one of which, Little Girl, written by Baskin and bandmate Bob Gonzalez, became a regional hit. Bell Records then picked up on it for national distribution, and it made number 8 on the Billboard Hot 100 in June 1966. It's also a big hit in New Zealand. They had a minor follow-up American hit, but couldn't capitalise on their one success and disbanded in 1970. Thank you, Mr. C. Steve Bishop Oldie this week came from Syndicate of Sound, and that was Little Girl.

back out on the road again soon. They've got a gig coming up in Hyde Park next month. And then later in the year, you can see them in Glasgow, Belfast, Birmingham, Liverpool, Leeds. And they're also playing over in the Netherlands as well. Czech Republic, Norway and Belgium. Busy journeys. 1986 for Notorious. Yeah.

That's the kind of heart I like to hear on the radio. That song was written by legendary producer and songwriter Robert Mutt Lange, who also wrote Heart's earlier hit, All I Want to Do Is Make Love to You. He's probably best known as being Mr. Shania Twain for a while. Nancy takes lead vocal for a change on Will You Be There in the Morning. It was the first single from the band's 11th studio album, Desire Walks On. That's a bit of a pretentious name, isn't it? The single was a number 19 here in November 1993, number 8 in Canada, and top 40 in New Zealand and Australia, just outside the top 40 in their homeland in America. Pretty good track, I thought, and worthy of this week's Nice in the 90s. That was Heart and Will You Be There in the Morning.

They didn't do just instrumentals. Great track there. Shadows from 1965. Don't Make My Baby Blue. Another show done and in the can. You can contact me by email. It's oldrecordclub@hotmail.co.uk, and you'll also find me on Facebook as well. Just look up Steve Bishop, Old Record Club. Thanks very much for listening in this week. Going to finish with the Rubettes from 77 and Baby I Know. See you same time, same place next week. Until then.

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5: British armed forces have intercepted a Russian vessel in the Channel. It's the first UK-led operation of its kind. The Ministry of Defence say officers sanctioned the oil tanker during a six-hour operation. 15 people have been arrested after protests outside a synagogue in northwest London. Police say they were made for a range of offences, including public order matters. Footage on social media shows police detaining demonstrators outside Edgware United Synagogue. The Board of Deputies of British Jews says it's deeply disturbed. Government departments are looking to cut budgets to fund defence. That's a message from Culture Secretary Lisa Nandy. She says discussions are ongoing to find more money for a long-delayed defence plan. Follows the resignations of former Defence Secretary John Healey and Armed Forces Minister Al Carnes. And Little Mix star Perry Edwards has married footballer Alex Oxlade-Chamberlain at a star-studded ceremony in Portugal. From Radio News Hub, I'm Lucy Gorman-Lee.
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5: Mostly dry with light winds, a chance of some showers in southern England. A cooler night elsewhere with a few mist and fog patches, a low of 8 degrees Celsius.
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House Martin's Caravan of Love, and Take That, kicking off the show with Babe. Good evening, I'm Derek Pritchard and I'm with you until 10 o'clock tonight. This is the Weekend Wind Down. I'm here with you until, as I said, 10 o'clock with a load of great, great chilled out songs. I have also got celebrity news. I have also got final notes, where I play the final notes of a song and invite you to guess what the song was. And if you want to get in touch with me, you can text me. I'll give you that number in just a moment. 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And that text number is 07716432711. 07716432711. I just want to say hello to Nathan, because Nathan has just joined us from Buckinghamshire. So welcome, Nathan, and I hope you enjoy the show and hope you enjoy Maritime. We are here every day for you. So let's go back to the music now with a little bit of Lionel Richie.

Robbie Williams with Angels, and Robbie has been named as the Foundation Ambassador, an official front-off-shirt partner for Port Vale FC. He said, "It feels pretty incredible, to be honest. Robbie Williams on the front of a Port Vale shirt is a match made in heaven for me. I started going to the Vale when it was 50p for a junior supporter to get in." That was a few years ago, Robbie. "It takes a village to raise a child, and the railway paddock at Vale Park raised me. I'm back here and back involved because of the chair and co-owner, Carol Shanahan, and the family, and what they have created backstage." He added, "Being embraced again by the Port Vale family has been very important to me, and it feels wonderful." On the way, we've got more great songs, including this one by Racy.

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schizophrenia and homesick blues. Did Bob Dylan sue me? He teased me about it, but didn't sue. He added, and did Chuck Berry sue Bob because his song was like Too Much Monkey Business? Let's have a listen to Elvis, shall we? Because it's a good year for the Roses.

Sam Smith, Two Good at Goodbyes on Maritime Radio. So it's that time on the Sunday evening. It's time for final notes. So this song tonight went into the UK charts all the way up to number 8. It was released in 1971 and it was released by an American soul group. So any ideas what this is? This is tonight's final notes. What is the title and who sings it? Any idea? Let me know.

0: You're Surrender and Nana Cherry with 7 Seconds. But what is the year? Would you believe 1994? Well, if you knew that, why not have a go at Gary's 3 o'clock throwback? Each weekday, Monday to Thursday, 3 o'clock, he plays songs from a year and you can guess what the year is. He's followed, he comes on after daytimes. So that's 3 o'clock.
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intimates with Black Magic, and Perry Edwards has opened up about her difficult relationship with Jesse Nelson during their time in Litmits. Jesse was difficult to work with, as in Perry Edwards, sometimes you just won't win with people. I don't want to seem very rude, but what upsets me the most is when the other person doesn't take accountability. That boils my blood. I'm not blaming everything on you, she added, seemingly addressing Jesse. I'm not saying she's this monster and everything was her fault, but take some accountability for your actions and realise that you were difficult. You had difficult moments. Granted, there were reasons for those moments, but you can only pick somebody up so many times before you start losing track of your own sanity. She continued to say she had extended support to Jesse, but added it was useless if they can't accept the help and the love you're trying to show. I could have done better, I suppose, but I thought what I was doing was enough. I thought I tried everything. So then to sit there in interviews and be like, I wasn't supported. You were, though. When asked if she ever wanted to rekindle their friendship, Perry said, part of me wanted to until the documentary, then part of me withdrew again. If you upset me and hurt me in a way, and there's not really any going back, I can forgive, but I don't want you in my space. There's so many people that don't take accountability for their actions in life. Going back to the music, though, now with Beatles.

We Like the Wall, and they have admitted that the band have managed to survive the music industry after nearly 50 years due to them all being paid equally. Simon said, "We like each other, we like working together, we rely on each other for musical ideas as well. We split all the income equally. It doesn't matter if you write something or you don't write on it. You get an equal share of the publishing. That way everybody's happy and only the best material gets on the album. I mean, there's no resentment for financial reasons. I don't know how many other bands do that." Going back to the music now. Jason Donovan, Sealed with a Kiss on Maritime Radio.

Jason Donovan, Sealed with a Kiss. How are you getting on with tonight's final notes? Here is the song. Do you know what this song is? Any idea? Let me know if you know on the ways that I told you earlier. You can email me hello@maritimeradio.co.uk.

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8: The Prime Minister says the British armed forces have intercepted a Russian vessel in the Channel. It's the first UK-led operation of its kind. The Ministry of Defence say officers sanctioned the oil tanker during a six-hour operation. The vessel is believed to sail under the Cameroon flag and left Russia on the 5th of June. The Culture Secretary says ministers are looking to cut their department's costs to help fund defence. It follows the resignation of former Defence Secretary John Healey and Armed Forces Minister Al Carnes after what they called a failure to provide adequate funding. Lisa Nandy says discussions are ongoing to find more money for a long-delayed defence plan. Early results show that voters in Switzerland have rejected a bid to count the country's population at 10 million. The initiative is championed by the populist Swiss People's Party. Critics call it a self-inflicted wound. And in the World Cup, Germany have started their campaign with a 7-1 win over Curaçao in Houston. From Radio News Hub, I'm Lucy Gorman-Lee.
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8: Mostly dry with light winds, a chance of some showers in southern England. A cooler night elsewhere with a few mist and fog patches, a low of 8 degrees Celsius.
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Ronan Keating, When You Say Nothing At All, and Gabriella Clemmie with Sweet About Me, kicking off the second half of the show tonight. Good evening, welcome to the Weekend Wind Down. Hello Mike, thank you for getting in touch with me. First hour, as we all know, is Celebrity News, where I play songs from the celebrities I talk about. The following hour is completely nice, chilled out, relaxing music. So, how are you getting on with tonight's final notes? This is where I play the final notes of a song and invite you to guess what the song is. Now, the song tonight is from 1971. This is tonight's final notes. What is it? Any idea? Let's all listen to a bit of Rick Astley while we're thinking of that.

0: Carrie Underwoods with Heartbeats. Before that, Jennifer Rush with The Power of Love. So two great 80s tracks there, Jennifer Rush and Rick Astley. If you like your 80s, why not tune in tomorrow evening to, I believe Andy Holton is still sitting in for Andy Sayers with the 80s show tomorrow evening. He's on from 7 o'clock in the evening, tomorrow evening, dancing through the 80s. And he's on after Lee Everest gets you home with Greenwich Drive.
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Future and Rihanna with Selfish on Maritime Radio. How are you getting on with tonight's final notes? This is a song from 1971 by an American soul group. Have you listened to this? Any idea what this song was? The answer's after Ariana Grande.

Ariana Grande, We Can't Be Friends on Maritime Radio. Why not? Why can't we? So thank you for taking part in tonight's final notes. Any idea what it is? Well done to Emily and Elton and Stephanie and Rudge. You got it. It was Temptations.

0: Ocean Blue, love that song, I'll Never Fall In Love Again. On the way, I've got more great songs, including John Denver and Dido.
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Here with me and John Denver leaving on a jet plane on Maritime Radio. You're either here with me or you're leaving on a jet plane, I don't know. So Derek Pritchard with you until 10 o'clock when John Pout returns with Revved Up. Tomorrow, Duncan Martin is serving up a full Greenwich breakfast from 7 o'clock with regular travel updates and a load of great, great songs. He's on after Matthew Jackson kicks it all off with an early breakfast from 5. But

Girl with their version of I Don't Want to Talk About It. Thank you so much for listening to me for the past couple of hours. I will be back next Sunday with the weekend wind down. John Pouts is on after your 10 o'clock news, but taking us up to the news, it's Christians. Night, night.

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7: The Prime Minister says the British Armed Forces have intercepted a Russian vessel in the Channel. It's the first UK-led operation of its kind. The Ministry of Defence say officers sanctioned the oil tanker during a six-hour operation. The vessel is believed to sail under the Cameroon flag and left Russia on the 5th of June. The Culture Secretary says ministers are looking to cut their department's costs to help fund defence. It follows the resignation of former Defence Secretary John Healey and Armed Forces Minister Al Carnes after what they called a failure to provide adequate funding. Lisa Nandy says discussions are ongoing to find more money for a long-delayed defence plan. Early results show that voters in Switzerland have rejected a bid to cap the country's population at 10 million. The initiative is championed by the populist Swiss People's Party. Critics call it a self-inflicted wound. And in the World Cup, Germany have started their campaign with a 7-1 win over Curaçao in Houston. From Radio News Hub, I'm Lucy Gorman-Lee.
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7: Mostly dry with light winds, a chance of some showers in southern England. A cooler night elsewhere with a few mist and fog patches, a low of 8 degrees Celsius.
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Oh, that's the Revival House Project, Alexa Pearl and Deeper Love. Hey, so welcome along to Revved Up. Yeah, another edition, 2 hours all the way till bedtime to keep you lively and awake and kind of the weekend wind up, I suppose, isn't it? Anyway, hope you're doing well. Hope you're not dreading Monday morning. If you are, let's put it off for a couple of hours, shall we? This is Skyek. Beautiful Savior. DJ Tatana and Martin Roth.

That's so good, isn't it? Neon Feather and Wonder. So it's wrapped up for you on Maritime Radio tonight. And Sunday morning, my 959 FM 24/7 dance from downtown Honolulu. That's right, yeah. Hey, do you know what? It's 18 degrees right now. That's pretty hot, isn't it? Yeah? Right for a Sunday night, 10:15. What's going on? Oh, well. Let's make it hotter. This is RJ Hernandez, Higher Than the Sky.

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Straight Up and Edward. Do you know what I have to say? I think I'll pick some good songs tonight. Even if I say so. Well, someone's got to tell me, haven't they? Eh? Yeah, I think it's pretty good. Now then, cast your mind back. Ooh, I don't know. Let me see. Probably about maybe 10 years, actually. This was a big club hit. Parisian DJ Parrot 1. And this has been given the Todd Edwards treatment. See what you think of this. Elevation to New Heights.

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That's DJ Kirk. And All Right Then. Complete with the use of cowbells, which is kind of an unusual thing, isn't it? Hey, it is 5 minutes to 11 o'clock on Maritime Radio, which means we're heading for the national news at 11 and a look at the weather, which I think is going to be good. Yeah, we're going to have a good week, all right? So to take us there, this is Lauren Daigle, the Overgold remix, Is You Say.

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6: British armed forces have intercepted a Russian vessel in the Channel. It's the first UK-led operation of its kind. The Ministry of Defence say officers sanctioned the oil tanker during a six-hour operation. 15 people have been arrested after protests outside a synagogue in northwest London. Police say they were made for a range of offences, including public order matters. Footage on social media shows police detaining demonstrators outside Edgware United Synagogue. The Board of Deputies of British Jews says it's deeply disturbed. Government departments are looking to cut budgets to fund defence. That's a message from Culture Secretary Lisa Nandy. She says discussions are ongoing to find more money for a long-delayed defence plan. It follows the resignations of former Defence Secretary John Healey and Armed Forces Minister Al Carnes. And Little Mix star Perry Edwards has married footballer Alex Oxlade-Chamberlain at a star-studded ceremony in Portugal. From Radio News Hub, I'm Lucy Gorman-Lee.
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6: Mostly dry with light winds, a chance of some showers in southern England. A cooler night elsewhere with a few mist and fog patches, a low of 8 degrees Celsius.
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0: This is Revved Up.

Well, that, would you believe, was Colonel Panic, yeah, and his remix of Down the River to Pray by Jordan Feliz. So we're into the second half of Revved Up. There's no water breaks, though, okay, so I hope you can stay with me. Hey, we've got loads of great stuff for you tonight, all the way through till midnight, including this Elisha Summer. This is Change Your Mind.

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You're listening to Revved Up on Maritime Radio, serving Southeast London and Northwest Kent. Yeah, 96.5 FM, sounding crystal clear on DAB as well, if you want to give that a whirl. And, yeah, Revved Up. So this is gospel dance music, yeah? Ever heard that before? Of course you haven't. Unless you listen every week, of course. Well, then maybe you do. Anyway, yeah, how about this? This is Welsh DJ and producer Andy Hunter extraordinaire and...

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taking the gospel to the club. 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Yeah, that's right, 24/7 dance. How about this? Candy Staten. Hallelujah, anyway.

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0: at Owl City, of course, and Good Time. Yeah, remember that? Well, that was pre-Neon Feathers go at it, and I think you made a good job of that, don't you? Anyway, now, I bet you can't guess who this is. It's Justin Bieber.
1: Big up to my brother.

do like that. Jacob Stanifer and his take on Ferry Corsten's Back to Paradise. Well, that's just about it from me for this week. I see the carriage awaits. Yeah, they're coming to get me. So I better wait for the news. And of course, after the news on Maritime Radio, we have This Is My Country. So saddle up for that. If you're in Honolulu, of course, we're just going to keep on going. Anyway, great to see you. Thanks for your company. Take care. Have a fantastic week. I'll see you next time. Bye for now.

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1: text
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10: The Prime Minister says the British armed forces have intercepted a Russian vessel in the Channel. It's the first UK-led operation of its kind. The Ministry of Defence say officers sanctioned the oil tanker during a six-hour operation. The vessel is believed to sail under the Cameroon flag and left Russia on the 5th of June. The Culture Secretary says ministers are looking to cut their department's costs to help fund defence. It follows the resignation of former Defence Secretary John Healey and Armed Forces Minister Al Carnes after what they called a failure to provide adequate funding. Lisa Nandy says discussions are ongoing to find more money for a long-delayed defence plan. Early results show that voters in Switzerland have rejected a bid to count the country's population at 10 million. The initiative is championed by the populist Swiss People's Party. Critics call it a self-inflicted wound. And in the World Cup, Germany have started their campaign with a 7-1 win over Curaçao in Houston. From Radio News Hub, I'm Lucy Gorman-Lee.
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10: Mostly dry with light winds, a chance of some showers in southern England. A cooler night elsewhere with a few mist and fog patches, a low of 8 degrees Celsius.
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Welcome to This Is My Country with Alan Hare. Alexander Kay there, Dance Hall Crush. As usual, lots of new stuff with a little bit of old stuff in between, because there's just so much new stuff comes out all the time. And here's a new one from Maren Morris, Hard Liquor and Soft Rock.

0: You just heard my brand new song, Phone Keys Wallet. Thank you for checking it out.
1: Lainey Wilson there with John Mayer, Phone Keys Wallet, new one from her. And before that, we had a new one from Maren Morris, Hard Liquor and Soft Rock. Right, I'm going to do a featured album. I often do some featured albums and get you to know different artists and things that you might not have heard and you might end up wanting to buy, or maybe not. So this is Andrew Dean and the Farm Machine. The album's called Way Out West. I'm going to try and play a good majority of the tracks throughout the show from the album, starting with this one called Country Music.

That was Andrew Dean and the Farm Machine. The album's called Way Out West. That was Empty and Country Music, and I'll do some more tracks a bit later on throughout the show of that album. Let's have a classic from Alan Jackson doing this old classic, It Must Be Love.

First of all, we had It Must Be Love, Alan Jackson, and that was Alabama. I do love Alabama, The Closer You Get. They redone that later on with on a CD with loads of other artists, and they redone it with the Eli Young Band. But a few facts about that song. Obviously, it was originally written by J.P. Pennington and Mark Gray of the band Exile, who were a pop rock act, and then they went country and they had a big hit with Kiss You All Over, which was more pop disco. Started doing a load of country stuff. They also wrote a song called Take Me Down, which Alabama also covered. Now, the song The Closer You Get, Rita Coolidge got to number 103 in 1981 in the USA pop charts with it. Then Don King done a version and got to number 27 in the country charts, and Harold Shedd, a producer in Alabama, had heard the Don King version, and so they covered that, The Closer You Get. There you are, some more what I call my interesting, uninteresting facts. I can never pronounce their name right, the Charlesies. This is Believe Me.

Brad Paisley there, a new one from him, Helen Back. I must say, the last couple of ones I played from Brad Paisley are excellent. He's just bringing out some great stuff lately. And before that, the Charlies and Believe Me. Right, let's go back to my featured album, Andrew Dean and the Farm Machine. It's called Way Out West. This is Ghost of Tarrytown.

I do like a good story song, and there's a couple of good story songs on this album. That was High Plains Drifter and Ghost of Tarrytown. That's Andrew Dean and the Farm Machine. It's called Way Out West. It's a great, great album. My featured album, so I'll play a couple more songs soon from that album. But now is one of my favourite Glen Campbell songs. Never gets played much, but what a brilliant song. I believe it's another Jimmy Webb written song. Where's the Playground, Susie?

King of the Road there, Roger Miller, good old classic. And before that, Glen Campbell, Where's the Playground, Susie. It's the 25th anniversary of the song by Trick Pony, Poor Me, and Keith Burns has re-released a version of it. Great, great song it was. They were a great band, Trick Pony.

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16: British armed forces have intercepted a Russian vessel in the Channel. It's the first UK-led operation of its kind. The Ministry of Defence say officers sanctioned the oil tanker during a six-hour operation. 15 people have been arrested after protests outside a synagogue in northwest London. Police say they were made for a range of offences, including public order matters. Footage on social media shows police detaining demonstrators outside Edgware United Synagogue. The Board of Deputies of British Jews says it's deeply disturbed. Government departments are looking to cut budgets to fund defence. That's a message from Culture Secretary Lisa Nandy. She says discussions are ongoing to find more money for a long-delayed defence plan. It follows the resignations of former Defence Secretary John Healey and Armed Forces Minister Al Carnes. And Little Mix star Perry Edwards has married footballer Alex Oxlade-Chamberlain at a star-studded ceremony in Portugal. From Radio News Hub, I'm Lucy Gorman-Lee.
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16: Mostly dry with light winds, a chance of some showers in southern England. A cooler night elsewhere with a few mist and fog patches, a low of 8 degrees Celsius.
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7: Keith and Lorraine there doing Margarita Time, and before that Keith Burns' Poor Me, the 25th anniversary of that song from Trick Pony originally. Here's Nick Dumas and Vince Gill now. 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